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1: The nominees are out for the Nashville Songwriters Hall of Fame, and somebody's feelings are probably about to get hurt. In the contemporary songwriter artist category, you've got Miranda Lambert, Chris Stapleton, Taylor Swift, and Phil Vassar. Four incredible resumes, but only one gets in this year. The songwriter category is just as stacked, with Jim Beavers, Sean Camp, Rodney Clausen, Dallas Davidson, Mark Green, Lee Thomas Miller, Neil Thrasher, and Chris Tompkins. Two of those writers will get the call. Honestly, this is one of those years where there's really no wrong answer. Although if Chris Stapleton loses, I assume he'll just write another song about it, and it'll probably win another Grammy.
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1: He's one of my favorite performers in country music. The guy is bringing Western. He's bringing the code of the West back into country. Ian Munsig is on the show coming up.

0: Dub Ian Muncik hanging with us. What's going on, man?
1: Living the dream, man. Good, thanks for having me on.
0: Thank you for making the time. I know Love is Blind is starting to catch on here. It's a new era for you. New team that you're working with in terms of, you know, radio singles and I read that you started your own imprint, right? You've got your own label now, so you're kind of making the decisions, which I imagine has changed the creative process quite a bit.
1: Yeah, man. Yeah. You know, I feel like as a creative and as a guy that spends a lot of time working on his product, mm-hmm. I want to be able to own a piece of that product, man. So being able to have my own label and partner with a incredible independent label like Triple Tigers, man, has just really allowed me to be the kind of artist that can do kind of the stuff that he wants, man, and
0: sure.
1: To not be tied down to anything is nice.
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1: Netflix just figured out how to make family game night way more competitive and somehow more petty. We'll get into that in just a few minutes.

If your family already gets a little too serious over Monopoly, Netflix has a new way to test those relationships. It's B-Dub starting on the 28th. They're rolling out Netflix Mini Golf. And if you've got a Netflix subscription, it's included. You play on your TV, use your phone as a controller, and up to four people can jump in. The courses are based on shows like Stranger Things, Squid Game, and Bridgerton with more than 60 levels to play through. But here's the twist. It's not just mini golf. You can collect pranks and use them to mess with the other players during their turns.

0: which means grandma's about to get sabotaged by 11, and suddenly Thanksgiving dinner gets real awkward. Oh, and Netflix says the lowest score doesn't always win, because apparently even mini golf has plot twists now.
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1: We leave on July 26th for the longest ride and come back on July 9th. 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

0: If you've ever looked at that middle seat on a plane and thought, I'd rather sit next to a crying baby than between two strangers, United Airlines may have heard your prayers. On B-Dub, they're testing a new setup that gets rid of the middle seat in one row on select new planes. Instead, you get a shared table between the window and aisle seats. It's got cup holders, padded surface, and best of all, nobody's fighting over the armrest because there's no middle seat passenger to claim them. Now, before we all start booking flights, there are a couple of catches. It's only one row on certain planes. It'll cost extra, and they haven't said exactly how much yet. But if it's cheaper than buying the middle seat just to keep someone out of it, honestly, that's a travel upgrade I'd consider. The only downside, now instead of awkwardly sharing an armrest with a stranger, you'll be awkwardly sharing a table. I guess that's progress.
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1: The Nashville Songwriters Hall of Fame just announced this year's nominees, and this is one of those lists where everybody deserves a spot, but somebody's still going home empty-handed. In the contemporary songwriter artist category, it's Miranda Lambert, Chris Stapleton, Taylor Swift, and Phil Vassar. It's basically a Mount Rushmore of people who've written songs that have probably wrecked your emotions at least once. The contemporary songwriter category includes Jim Beavers, Sean Camp, Rodney Clausen, Dallas Davidson, Marv Green, Lee Thomas Miller, Neil Thrasher, and Chris Tompkins. Here's the tough part. Only one songwriter artist and two songwriters will actually be inducted this year. So congratulations on the nomination and condolences in advance to everyone refreshing their phone when the final class gets announced.
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1: 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It's brought to you by T-Mobile. It plays in minutes.

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0: 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Here's your host, Granger Smith.
2: Hey, it's Tuesday, everybody. Welcome to show number 1656. It's After Midnight. I'm your host, Granger Smith. I'm so glad you're with me. Keep that dial right here because I got some good news coming up. I'll read that for you. And then Ann Hudson's coming in here with some Nashville news to read that for you. All this here, you know, with a whole bunch of good country music. We're here till the sun comes up, but it begins right at hour number one. Let's go. It's After Midnight. Yeah.

0: New Jersey funeral home recently sought help from the public to locate any relatives of 92-year-old Carmela Polamini after her passing, leading to an overwhelming response. Neither the funeral home nor local authorities have been able to find any surviving family, but a flood of offers of support from the community has ensured that she will receive a dignified farewell. The funeral home continues to receive numerous offers of assistance and messages of condolence, and her service is expected to be well attended. That is good news.
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1: 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After Midnight.
0: Hey, Granger Smith here. 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

So I got a topic I want to discuss next hour. What's your favorite season of the year? And do you have a story? Tell me why. We'll talk next hour. 866-607-8383.

0: 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Just headed into the office, listening to your show every morning. Thanks, man.
1: Well, thank you, Ricky. Appreciate the encouragement, brother. Beautiful place you live there. Thanks for listening.

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0: Ann Hudson coming in with the latest Nashville updates. And what do you have for us today?
1: Okay, Granger, did you ever have a wardrobe malfunction on stage when you were performing? Because Russell Dickerson had one. Wait till you hear how he handled it. Coming up in your Nashville news next.

0: from Nashville's Music Row. It's Ann Hudson.
1: I mean, look, if you're an entertainer, it's bound to happen. You're going to have a wardrobe malfunction occasionally, and that's exactly what happened to Russell Dickerson. He was on stage performing when he realized his zipper was down mid-concert.
2: My bad. I'm sorry. This is a family-friendly event. I know. I'm sorry. I thought that was our new handshake.
1: I mean, look, you got to roll with it, and that's exactly what he did. For the love, Ella Langley, man, popping off. They just came out with the streaming numbers, and she has the most streamed song in all of music so far in 2026 with over 570 million streams. Just to put it in perspective, Olivia Dean's song, Man I Need, is at 340 million streams. I mean, she is killing it by like leaps and bounds. Good for her. And that's obviously for her song, Choosing Texas.
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5: Welcome to Tuesday. Everybody's After Midnight. I'm Granger Smith, your host. Whatever the reason you're up late or up early, I'm grateful for you. Keep that dial right here because I got this question coming up. What's your favorite season of the year? I want you to call me and give me the reason why. 866-607-8383. I've also got Earl Nibbles Jr., the country boy, coming in here with a dumb criminal story. A bunch of good country music on the way. It's hour number two. It's After Midnight. Jeez.

0: Thanks so much for staying up with us. This is After Midnight with Granger Smith.
1: All right, topic of the hour. We've been asking this question. What do you think is your favorite season of the year? I'm looking for your phone call. 866-607-8383.
2: Hi, summer is my favorite holiday. I live in Northeast PA, and we don't have a really long summer, so the warm weather is really important.
1: Yeah, it's interesting you say that. We live in Texas where we have a very, very long summer, and we have a very short fall. And so for the same reason, I love fall. I'm not saying that's my favorite yet. I'm not declaring my favorite yet, but I love fall, and partly because it's so short where I live, you have to soak it up. 866-607-8383.
3: 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I don't like the heat too much. I'd be in the cold weather.
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0: Hey, Granger, this is Carl Peters. And I'm calling, man, just to say, hey, I want to thank you, man, for the good music that you keep me going with all night long. I'm a patrol supervisor for a security company here in Las Vegas, Nevada. Keep the good music coming, man.
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These squatter stories are becoming all too common. 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
1: I'm Earl Nibbles Jr. I'm a country boy. 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I got a story to prove it. You've heard the stories of squatters moving into someone's unused house and being a nightmare to get rid of, but this is a new one. Two squatters accused of unlawfully moving into a Queens duplex are suing the owners after refusing to vacate the million-dollar home. 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What? That's just dumb.
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6: Hey, thanks for starting your Tuesday here with me on After Midnight. Y'all, what's up? I'm Granger Smith, your host. I have some things that went down on this day in history I want to talk about coming up, plus some Nashville news with Ann Hudson. She's going to talk about her favorite stars out there in Nashville and what they're up to. All of this here early on a Tuesday. I'm glad you're with me. Keep that station here.

0: talking about history. And he's even got the diploma to prove it. It's time for This Day in History on After Midnight with Granger Smith.
1: On this day, July the 21st, 1861, first battle of Bull Run, the first battle of the U.S. Civil War. 1865, Wild Bill Hickok fights his first Western showdown when he shot Dave Tutt dead in the Market Square in Springfield, Missouri. 1969, Neil Armstrong becomes the first person to set foot on the moon at 2:56 a.m. 1996, The Daily Show, hosted by Craig Kilborn, premiered on Comedy Central in the U.S. 2007, the final Harry Potter book was released. 2011, NASA's space shuttle program completes its 135th mission. Some famous birthdays include comedian and actor Robin Williams, actor Josh Harnett, and actor Don Knotts. Those are just a few things that went down on this day in history.
0: Thanks for staying up all night here on After Midnight with Granger Smith.
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0: Good morning. I am listening from Belton, Texas, driving in the CT. Have a good one, Granger. Thanks for doing what you do. We appreciate you.
1: You are not too far from me right now at the Yee Yee Farm. 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

0: Whether you're on the road, on the job, or you just can't sleep, Granger Smith is right here with you. Thanks for being a part of the After Midnight family.
1: I knew I'd see her around. I'd be at some party. She'd show up and I'd be walking out. 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I'd act

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0: Next up, Ann Hudson joining us to dish out some Nashville news. And what's on deck?
1: New album alert, Granger. Any guesses? I got you. Coming up in your Nashville news next.

0: enough. Here's what's new in Nashville. Here's Ann Hudson.
1: So I always love a new album announcement, especially from new up-and-coming artists that are kind of like taking over, and that's in the form of Gavin Adcock. Have you seen him live yet? I got to see him in a small, intimate show amongst a bunch of different artists, and I'm telling you, the crowd went insane, like a next-level insane for him over all of the other ones. So this is his third album in 3 years. He said the last 5 years of his life has just been the wildest time. He says he's been through nearly everything a person could imagine, and writing songs and living on a tour bus. So through all of that, he's excited to release the new album called The Day I Hang It Up, and it's coming out on October 2nd. For the love, Ella Langley, man, popping off. They just came out with the streaming numbers, and she has the most streamed song in all of music so far in 2026, with over 570 million streams. Just to put it in perspective, Olivia Dean's song, Man I Need, is at 340 million streams. I mean, she is killing it by like leaps and bounds. Good for her. And that's obviously for her song, Choosing Texas.
0: Granger and Ann have more Nashville news for you now. Just head over to aftermidnight.com and make sure to follow Ann on Instagram at Hudson Ann.
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9: 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Lean not

0: on your own understanding. I was trusting in myself. I was making good money. I was idolizing the lifestyle. I was putting everything on my shoulders, saying, I'm doing all of this. I'm creating all this. I'm thinking about all this. I'm doing all this. And then Granger decided to leave touring. Parker decided to leave to go to Washington, D.C. It's like a lot of different moving parts here, but sure. Parker left Yee Yee, so I had to run Yee Yee myself. Granger was leaving music, and so, you know, I had to deal with that. And I was like, all right, cool. I'm just going to get up earlier. I'm going to work out harder. I'm going to do 3 workouts. I'm going to, you know, time block all this. And then I just broke down, and I was like, Lord, the Lord broke me down. I broke down. Lord, save me. I can't do this. I thought I could. I need you.
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5: Granger Smith here. It's After Midnight. Third Shifters, thank you for keeping America rolling 24-7. I'm grateful for you, and I got this question. I want you to weigh in on it. What's the best sport in America? The best sport in America. Let me know. 866-607-8383. Plus, Earl Bibbles Jr., the country boy's got a dumb criminal story to tell us. And all this weaving in a whole bunch of good country music. It's After Midnight. Hour number four starts right now.

asking this question. We're going to talk about this in two songs. What's the best sport in America, in your opinion? Let me know. 866-607-8383.

0: Thanks so much for staying up with us. This is After Midnight with Granger Smith.
1: All right, asking this question, topic of the hour. What's the best sport in America? And I say that because we're coming right out of this World Cup stuff. And you can clearly see that it's the most popular sport, soccer is, in the world. But it's not in America. So what is it here? What do you think? 866-607-8383.
2: Well, I think that it depends on the person and what sports they like best. My son taught me all about football, baseball, hockey, basketball, you name it. And I don't know, I got to like in a lot of different sports, but I think football was my favorite. Thank you. Have a nice one. Bye.
1: Yeah, it's interesting. Thank you for the call. For context, you didn't even mention soccer. That's interesting, right? And I know you say it depends on the person, and it does, but I'm asking y'all, what is your opinion? 866-607-8383.
3: Hey, Granger, this is Matt from Columbus. I'm actually a rideshare driver. Listen to you pretty much every night for pretty much the entire year. And on your question about which sports league's better, I think it's still men's college basketball. With all the NIL stuff ruining college sports, we found out March Madness tournament, doesn't matter how much money you spend on the best players, it still doesn't buy you through that tournament. So I think men's college basketball still, where you'll see elite competition regardless of how much money is being spent. The teams that aren't spending money sometimes are beating the guys that have the $5 and $10 million players, like BYU last season with A.J. DeBonta bounced in the first round of the tournament. I think it's one of the only sports you still can't cheat in when it comes to how much money you can throw at the sport.
1: Yeah, that's a good point, because I think what we look for

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0: Anybody else that sings, you can't make that same argument with me. And to Tyler's point, I think that's why music never defined us. And we were different in that way. We were more about growing together as a brand and finding different ways and different talents to engage people. And I think anytime you have this kind of discussion, it always leads back to like the comment, Ant-Man, of someone saying, but Granger, you left music, you could have reached so many more people. And to that I say, God doesn't need me to reach more people. In fact, he doesn't need anybody to reach more people. He reaches his people.
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0: My name is Frida. I work the night shift at a retirement resort community in Tucson, Arizona. And I'm just calling to say good morning.
1: Thank you so much, Rita. I appreciate your good work, and I'm glad you listen to After Midnight while you do it.

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Follow us on all your socials. 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

You know, for years I read my kids the story about Crying Wolf, the boy that cried wolf. Turns out that that's a real story, and that will get you actually in jail. Hang on. When you hear Earl tell you about this boy crying bear, coming up next.

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1: I'm Earl Dibbles Jr. I'm a country boy. I'm an honest boy, too, and crime don't pay. I got a story to prove it. See, a man in Ohio has been popped for falsely reporting a bear attack just so he can get help getting out of the woods. According to the criminal complaint, the first responders were called Friday morning to help a lost man get out of the woods of West Virginia. They were told the man was injured and stranded while yelling, "Hey, please help me!" And then he added that he was being attacked by a bear. After a two-hour search, crews found him, and he was extremely intoxicated. You know where he's headed now? Jail. How dumb is that?
2: Yeah, yeah.
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6: 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Stay connected with us when the show is over at After Midnight Granger Smith. I got it.

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1: Crank it up.
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5: Tuesday, early risers. What's up? Welcome to After Midnight with me, Granger Smith. I'm your host. I've got some good news I want to read for y'all coming up. Put a smile on your face, hopefully. Plus some Nashville news with Ann Hudson. She's coming in to talk about your favorite stars out there in Nashville and catch you up with their news. Hang tight for all of this early on a Tuesday. We are After Midnight.

Jersey funeral home recently sought help from the public to locate any relatives of 92-year-old Carmela Polamini after her passing, leading to an overwhelming response. Neither the funeral home nor local authorities have been able to find any surviving family, but a flood of offers of support from the community has ensured that she will receive a dignified farewell. The funeral home continues to receive numerous offers of assistance and

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4: 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And for me, the thought of what intimacy was or looked like was shown to me in the pages of a magazine when I was 13. Mm-hmm. And that the feelings and the emotions that were tied to that was like, man, if I replicate what I see, maybe I'll feel what I don't.
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0: Hey, Granger, my name is Cody. I'm calling from Tulsa, Oklahoma. Just calling to see how you're doing. Hope you're having a great night. Have a good one.
1: Appreciate you, Cody. Thank you for calling, brother.

0: Ann Hudson coming in with the latest Nashville updates. And what do you have for us today?
1: Okay, Granger, did you ever have a wardrobe malfunction on stage when you were performing? Because Russell Dickerson had one. Wait till you hear how he handled it. Coming up in your Nashville news next.

0: from Nashville's Music Row. It's Ann Hudson.
1: I mean, look, if you're an entertainer, it's bound to happen. You're going to have a wardrobe malfunction occasionally, and that's exactly what happened to Russell Dickerson. He was on stage performing when he realized his zipper was down mid-concert.
2: My bad. I'm sorry. This is a family-friendly event. I know. I'm sorry. I thought that was our new handshake.
1: I mean, look, you got to roll with it, and that's exactly what he did. For the love, Ella Langley, man, popping off. They just came out with the streaming numbers, and she has the most streamed song in all of music so far in 2026 with over 570 million streams. Just to put it in perspective, Olivia Dean's song, Man I Need, is at 340 million streams. I mean, she is killing it by like leaps and bounds. Good for her. And that's obviously for her song, Choosing Texas.
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5: This is interesting. I don't know what this is about to say, but we're about to get into it. 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How can I have the right motives? How can I be part of a worship team but not steal his, quote, show? Let me give you a really strong warning. I was once 15 and really into this kind of stuff, really into God, doing a lot of like church camps type stuff, and I drifted. It's definitely possible as the distractions come and life expands and your world gets bigger and bigger and bigger and your responsibilities get greater, we have a tendency to drift away from that. 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
6: 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Welcome, y'all. I'm Granger Smith. I'm your host. I'm going to talk about some things that went down on this day in history coming up this hour, plus some Nashville news with Ann Hudson. She's the one going to keep you informed about all your favorite stars out there in Nashville. Hang tight for all of this on our final hour. We are After Midnight.
7: I'm redneck, 'cause I drink beer and I dip skull. Guess I'm a rambler.

0: loves talking about history, and he's even got the diploma to prove it. 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
1: On this day, July the 21st, 1861, first battle of Bull Run, the first battle of the U.S. Civil War. 1865, Wild Bill Hickok fights his first Western showdown when he shot Dave Tutt dead in the Market Square in Springfield, Missouri. 1969, Neil Armstrong becomes the first person to set foot on the moon at 2:56 a.m. 1996, The Daily Show, hosted by Craig Kilborn, premiered on Comedy Central in the U.S. 2007, the final Harry Potter book was released. 2011, NASA space shuttle program completes its 135th mission. Some famous birthdays include comedian and actor Robin Williams, actor Josh Harnett, and actor Don Knotts. Those are just a few things that went down on this day in history.
0: Thanks for staying up all night here on After Midnight with Granger Smith.
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6: In ag news from the Southeast AgNet, debate continues in Washington over another round of financial assistance for American farmers. House Republicans are considering a proposed $12 billion farm aid package as part of a larger budget reconciliation bill, although lawmakers are still working through how the package would be funded and whether it has enough support to pass the House. Agriculture Secretary Brooke Rollins met with Republican lawmakers this week to discuss the proposal and the administration's broader agricultural agenda. Following the meeting, Rollins said the long-term objective is to strengthen farm profitability by expanding export opportunities, opening new domestic markets, and lowering production costs so producers are less dependent on emergency government assistance. While discussions continue on Capitol Hill, many agricultural groups are also watching closely. Several sectors, including specialty crop producers, have argued that additional assistance may be needed as growers continue facing higher input costs and tight operating margins. The proposal is still under negotiation, and lawmakers have not yet finalized either the total funding amount or how the package would be paid for. If approved, the legislation would provide another round of support in addition to previous farm assistance programs implemented over the last 2 years. We'll continue following the negotiations as Congress works through the reconciliation process.
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3: 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At the Georgia Livestock Auctions, receipts at 20 markets totaled 7,781 compared to 6,842 2 weeks ago and 7,850 a year ago. Compared to last week, slaughter cows and bulls sold $1 to $4 lower. All feeder classes sold sharply lower. Feeder and replacement cows sold mostly steady. Medium and large frame number 1 and 2 feeder steers, 3s and 4s brought 409 to 617.50. 4s and 5s brought 380 to 530. 5s and 6s 345 to 485. 6 and 7s 310 to 425. Medium and large frame number 1 and 2 feeder heifers, 3s and 4s brought 365 to 610. 4s and 5s 330.50 to 470. 5s and 6s 285 to 460. 6 and 7s 270 to 395. Slaughter cows boning 80 to 85% lean, 850 to 1,200 pounds, brought 166 to 195. Lean slaughter cows, 85 to 90% lean, 850 to 1,200 pounds, brought 132 to 175. Yield grade 1 slaughter bulls, 1,000 to 2,100 pounds, brought 194 to 226.
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Hey, I've got an open phone line anytime. My number is 866-607-8383. Hit me up sometime and share what you're up to, where you're listening from, what you're doing on the third shift. Again, my number is 866-607-8383. Thank you for being here on After Midnight.

0: Granger, Todd Phillips, Central Texas, carrying some powder up north. Just want to say thank you for what you do at night. Have a good night.
1: Hey, buddy. Thank you for listening while you're driving. I appreciate you.

0: Next up, Ann Hudson joining us to dish out some Nashville news. Ann, what's on deck?
1: New album alert, Granger. Any guesses? I got you. Coming up in your Nashville news next.

0: Here's what's new in Nashville. Here's Ann Hudson.
1: So I always love a new album announcement, especially from new up-and-coming artists that are kind of like taken over, and that's in the form of Gavin Adcock. Have you seen him live yet? I got to see him in a small, intimate show amongst a bunch of different artists, and I'm telling you, the crowd went insane, like a next-level insane for him over all of the other ones. So this is his third album in 3 years. He said the last 5 years of his life has just been the wildest time. He says he's been through nearly everything a person could imagine, and writing songs and living on a tour bus. So through all of that, he's excited to release the new album called The Day I Hang It Up. And it's coming out on October 2nd. For the love, Ella Langley, man, popping off. They just came out with the streaming numbers, and she has the most streamed song in all of music so far in 2026 with over 570 million streams. Just to put it in perspective, Olivia Dean's song, Man I Need, is at 340 million streams. I mean, she is killing it by like leaps and bounds. Good for her. And that's obviously for her song, Choosing Texas.
0: Granger and Ann have more Nashville news for you now. 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
4: In specialty crop news on the Southeast AgNet, I'm Clint Thompson. Increased rainfall this summer in the Southeast means pecan growers in Georgia and Alabama have had to apply fungicide treatments for scab disease with greater frequency. And that means greater potential for Miravis top to be overused despite being susceptible to resistance. Lenny Wells, University of Georgia Extension pecan specialist, caution producers about overusing this highly effective fungicide.
5: One issue we have is that, you know, there's a lot of pressure on with Miravis top being such a good product that a lot of growers get stuck where they really want to lean heavily on Miravis top. It definitely needs to be a part of that nut scab program. You know, that product hasn't been around that long, and it has as one of the components of it is a group 3 fungicide. And those group 3 fungicides are much more prone to resistance.
4: Well, cited work done at UGA by new plant pathologist Clement Oliveira and retired scientist Tim Brenneman. Both have documented a shift in recent years in the insensitivity of scab to Miravis products.
5: It's not to say that it doesn't work. It still works great, but it's just a really strong indicator that growers really need to be careful about not overusing that product and making sure they rotate it so that we can steward that product very well so that it'll continue to work for us for years to come. Because if they if they overuse it or don't rotate it, then it's not going to be with us too long.
4: Scab is a fungal disease that infects the leaves or nuts of pecan trees. Some growers must make at least 10 fungicide applications during an average year to manage the disease. For more information, see specialtycropgrower.com. I'm Clint Thompson with the Southeast Stagnet.
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0: Well, good morning. I'm Katie Carmichael on your Country Morning Show. Just after 6 o'clock, 74 degrees outside. More rain on the way today, but not quite as much. We'll tell you more about it coming up in 3 minutes.
1: His eyes are cold and restless.

0: Well, here we are again. I guess I'm kind of like that pesky friend you can never get rid of. I'm just kidding. No. Hopefully your day is off to a grand start. My day is starting off kind of crazy here. Apparently my music is not wanting to play. There we go. Now, what happened to Sweet Home Alabama? We always kick off the show with that. Anyway, we'll go back to looking at why that's not working here shortly. Hey, we've got some games we're going to start playing when school goes comes back into session, so get ready for that. I will tell you this. It will be using your phone and pictures, so keep that in mind for the kiddos. It's going to be some fun stuff. Hopefully get them some passes to Wild Adventures, some other fun things. We still have T-shirts to give away as well, so want to get you prepared for that. So start thinking about games you can play with your phone, like I Spy and fun pictures you might have taken over the summer, because we're going to do that once school gets back into session and full session for all of our counties. Give everybody a chance to win some fun prizes. Of course, the kiddos been out for the summertime. Hopefully, they've been sleeping in, getting some chores done, taking care of business, and having a fabulous vacation. But we're getting closer, so it's some things we need to start thinking about. All right, birthdays and anniversaries, you can text those in on the Woody Folsom Talk to Me text line at 912-367-0028. Get your birthdays in. I see the Georgia Cowboys got a birthday today already, and we'll talk more about his birthday coming up. There's a song you want to hear that will get you started and motivated. You can always give us a text, 912-367-0028. You can always call as well. We are here. We will answer the phone. We are live and local. We'll get you caught up with the stories you need to know. That's coming up next.
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2: Richard DeWedding of the Weather Channel. Tropical Storm Bertha moving away from us as high pressure continues to nose into South Georgia. And that's going to keep the high temperatures in place here today. Sunny, sweltering, 95. Heat index values around 102 and a slight chance of an afternoon shower or storm. Wednesday and Thursday, the intense heat persists. Readings in the mid-90s both days. Sunny and dry tomorrow. An afternoon storm chance returns on Thursday.

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7: Well, President Donald Trump signed an order on Monday imposing a 50% tariff on most Canadian goods, escalating trade tensions by accusing Canada of discriminating against U.S. automobiles, alcohol, and dairy products. The tariffs are set to take effect in 30 days. Now, the administration invokes Section 338 of the Tariff Act of 1930, which is a rarely used law. Canadian Prime Minister Mark Carney rejected the allegations and said that China would continue seeking a negotiation and a resolution to this. So we'll just have to wait and see how that's going to pan out. A lot of folks are saying we could see prices rise further. I don't know about you, but I think I like prices going down rather than up. And former Toronto Blue Jays reliever and two-time World Series champion Dwayne Ward has passed away at the age of 62. Now, the Blue Jays announced on Sunday that he passed away from natural causes. And I don't know if you heard about this or not, but an F-16 fighter jet intercepted several small aircraft Sunday after they entered restricted airspace over northern New Jersey. That was including areas across right around Bedminster and East Rutherford, where the World Cup final was being held. NORAD said that 3 of the 10 aircraft that violated the temporary flight restrictions were intercepted, and the pilots of 2 planes were alerted with flares before safely being escorted out of the way. And at least 930 people have passed away in the fast-growing Ebola outbreak in eastern Congo. According to the country's health ministry, more than 2,300 cases have been confirmed since the outbreak was declared back in May. And that's a look at a few of your top trending stories for your Tuesday.
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0: So do you ever feel like you just can't seem to stay at home to get anything done because you're on the go? That's kind of how I felt for the past couple of weeks because I've been driving here to this appointment and driving there to this appointment. And it feels like the appointments just won't stop. At what time and point in my life did I get the age that I now have to go to doctor's appointments every week? I don't know. This is crazy. So yesterday I actually had to go to the dentist, which we knew that was coming. It's every 2 months anyway. So I had to go over to Brunswick for that. And then, of course, I had to run through Sam's and grab some stuff because I've cooked some food that we're going to be delivering a little bit later on this morning. Want to encourage you to, if you're not following the Applin Hope Center page and the Applin County Food Bank, please do so. They need assistance with all kinds of things. Of course, my timing at lunchtime doesn't usually work out where I can leave and go and serve. So I decided that I would cook food for, of course, the Applin Hope Center. But if you can pitch in, throw in some cash, throw in your time, do something for them, please do so. There are a lot of great organizations out there, too, not just those two. So no matter where you're at or where you live, if you can get involved in something and serve, that would be fabulous. So I finally got home last night, and I was running behind because it took a little longer. And I'll be honest, apparently now that I live in Baxley, I don't do traffic very well, even though we have an enormous amount for what I consider a small town. Like that whole, I used to live in Atlanta, so like that whole getting involved and being in the traffic and having to like be bumper to bumper and elbow to elbow in stores, that just doesn't work for me anymore. I think I have anxiety over it. I'm not really sure. So finally got home last night and got rested, got on the couch to watch TV, and the dogs were just so excited. That's the thing I love about having pets, and this is one thing too that I'll remind you. If you're looking for a pet, adopt a pet from one of our shelters or from somebody who may be fostering out pets as well. Those pets need really good homes as well. Bailey, my youngest, he's a year, a few months now, but he is always so happy. Now, granted, Bailey has never gotten trouble in his life until last night, and he got put back in his kennel. And he was so mad that he still had an attitude with me this morning. I had to finally just pick him up and haul him around all morning to let him know, hey, it's okay, baby. You got in trouble for doing something bad. But you know what? Mama still loves you. So he finally came around right before I left to go to work this morning. But he was an unhappy camper. That's the problem when you don't say no. So I have to learn to say no sometimes. I don't know about you. Sometimes saying no to our pets is just one of those things. It's like, what? I don't want to say no to my pets. I love my pets. They're my little babies. So hopefully your day went a little bit better than mine. We're going to be delivering our food a little bit later on, probably around the 9 o'clock hour. So I may have to jet out of here for a few minutes, but I'll be right back. All right, coming up, we'll go back in time, take a look at some history, and tell you where the best place to get your breakfast from is coming up next.
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11: Richard, the wedding of the Weather Channel. Tropical Storm Bertha moving away from us as high pressure continues to nose into South Georgia. And that's going to keep the high temperatures in place here today. Sunny, sweltering, 95. Heat index values around 102. And a slight chance of an afternoon shower or storm. Wednesday and Thursday, the intense heat persists. Readings in the mid-90s both days. Sunny and dry tomorrow. An afternoon storm chance returns on Thursday.

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My name's Jake. On the way to the sawmill, and I like listening to C94. Keeps me up on my hour drive early in the morning.

0: It was on this day in 1951 that Lefty Frizzell joins the Grand Ole Opry. In 1956, Johnny Cash spent the first of 6 weeks at the top of the Billboard country chart with a song called I've Walked the Line. Back in 1968, Arnold Palmer becomes the first golfer in history to earn $1 million during his career when he ties for second place in the PGA Championship. Back in 2024, Morgan Wallen and Ernest topped the country charts with the song called Cowgirls. It's about that time for breakfast this morning, and there's one place that you can get good deals. I'm going to tell you right now, gas prices are still up, but we can save you money on your breakfast, and that's with the 2-for-4 sausage biscuits at Hardee's. The 2-for-5 biscuits, they got your mix and match, smoked sausage, sausage and egg, biscuit and gravy, cinnamon and roll, the $5 Big Hardee breakfast platter as well, scrambled eggs, biscuits and gravy, hash browns and bacon. They got the new prime rib biscuit, the prime rib burrito, and you can celebrate America's 250th with a star-spangled triple berry biscuit. So whip on in this morning and get you some.
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1: Good Tuesday to you, Father. Thank you again for what we're calling answered prayer today. Many times we talk about prayer, but we never seem to thank you for that which you've answered. So, Father, thank you for hearing us as we pray on this broadcast today. Honor it to the glory of your Son, Jesus, for we pray in Jesus' name. Amen.
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3: Spain wins the 2026 World Cup, taking down Argentina 1-0 in extra time on Sunday to secure their second ever tournament win. The first came in 2010. Meanwhile, at watch parties throughout the Metro Atlanta area, including the 34-day Decatur Watch Fest at Decatur Square, Tony Powers, the city's mayor, tells Atlanta News First.
4: World Cup was coming to Atlanta. We thought we could show off, you know, our Southern hospitality, what we can do and how we can throw a party.
3: The next FIFA Men's World Cup will take place in the summer of 2030 in Spain, Portugal, and Morocco. Georgians

0: planning to travel late this summer may be paying more for their trip. AAA reports gas prices in the state are 20 cents higher this week compared to last week. I'm Liz Kennedy.
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6: two. 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If you're celebrating a birthday day, you're not alone. Brad Mates is turning 48. He's the Emerson Drive singer. Paul Brandt, Canadian country singer, is turning 54 today. Today would have been the birthday of Robin Williams, who passed away back in 2014. Also would have been the birthday of Don Knotts, who passed away back in 2006. And Ernest Hemingway, who passed away back in 1961. All right, on to our local celeb birthdays. Happy second birthday to Myla Habbab from Vidalia, who celebrated a birthday on Sunday. So happy birthday, getting it in a little late, but that's okay. Hopefully you had a wonderful second birthday. Also sending out a big happy birthday to Georgia Cowboy James Darden, who's turning 65. I wonder if that means he'll be retiring. We'll have to wait and find out. I'm sure we'll hear from him real soon. So happy birthday, Georgia Cowboy James Darden, turning 65. Don't forget, you can text in your birthdays and anniversaries anytime at 912-367-0028. Keep in mind, if I'm not in the studio, I won't text you back when I come to the studio because it's normally like 4 or 5 o'clock in the morning. 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All right, we would love to celebrate with you, but we can't celebrate your birthday if we don't know you're celebrating.
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2: Richard, the wedding of the Weather Channel. Tropical storm Bertha moving away from us as high pressure continues to nose into South Georgia. And that's going to keep the high temperatures in place here today. Sunny, sweltering 95. Heat index values around 102. And a slight chance of an afternoon shower or storm. Wednesday and Thursday, the intense heat persists. Readings in the mid-90s both days. Sunny and dry tomorrow. An afternoon storm chance returns on Thursday.

Had Grandma Dot. That was before we had parents waiting in car lines, mile-long GPS bus trackers, and text messages saying, "I'm here, Mom." Yep, Grandma Dot believed one thing. If you miss that school bus, by golly, you better start running, and she meant it. Now, riding that school bus just wasn't transportation. It was survival. There was always that one kid who sat in the same seat every day like they owned stock in the bus company. And if you accidentally sat there, well, you'd hear, "You're in my seat." Now, the front of the bus, that's where the quiet kids sat. The middle, well, that was for talking. And the back of the bus, well, let's just say that's where I sat, too. That's where the future comedians and future principals were all mixed up together. Grandma Dot would say, "You better behave. Your bus driver knows your mama now." And she wasn't kidding, because somehow, before you even got off a bus, Grandma Dot already knew what happened. "I heard you was standing up while that bus was moving," she'd say.

0: How'd you know? Well, small towns have fast news, don't they now? Every afternoon that bus would stop, that door would fold open, and before you could even get your backpack off, Grandma Dot had one question. Did you learn anything today? Did you have fun? Who did you sit by? She wanted to know if you learned something because according to Grandma Dot, that bus gets you to school, but it's up to you to bring something home besides dirty clothes. And if you came home with a note from the teacher, well, that bus ride the next morning was the least of your worries. And that's some wisdom from before we had Google, we had Grandma Dot, a God-fearing, bass-catching, business-running grandma who knew riding the school bus taught you a whole lot about life. But the lessons waiting at home, well, those were the ones you'd absolutely never forget.
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So do that. Be sure to whip on in this morning and get you some good breakfast. I'm telling you what, they got the best prices too. Good deals. Good deals. Big menu. All righty. The way this works, we're going to play a short clip of a song. You have to identify the artist and the title of the song. The person who can do that correctly first is going to pick up some Huddle House this morning, as well as some Wild Adventure passes. Are you ready? Here we go.

0: Okay, I feel like that one's kind of easy, too. 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
3: Richard, the Wedding of the Weather Channel, Tropical Storm Bertha moving away from us as high pressure continues to nose into South Georgia. And that's going to keep the high temperatures in place here today. Sunny, sweltering 95. Heat index values around 102 and a slight chance of an afternoon shower or storm. Wednesday and Thursday, the intense heat persists. Readings in the mid-90s both days. Sunny and dry tomorrow. An afternoon storm chance returns on Thursday.
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0: Good morning, Z94. Hi, who's this?
1: Yes, ma'am. Did y'all catch a winner?
0: We have not. I think we might have one right now. Who's this?
1: Brandon Morton from Nicholas, Georgia.
0: Brandon from Nicholas. Tell us who's singing that song and what the title of it is, Brandon.
1: Confederate Railroad, Trashy Women.
0: It is. I love that old song. I tell you what, it's got to be over 30 years old now, but it's still a classic.
1: Yes, ma'am, it is.
0: Well, congratulations. We're going to fix you up with some Huddle House as well as some Wild Adventure passes, and all you got to do is tell everybody the station that just made you a winner.
1: 94.5.

Danny Shirley and the boys. I gotta tell you, of all the people I've met in my day, he is one of the greatest guys. If you get a chance to go see one of their shows, you definitely want to do that. Awesome. They are just awesome in person. And I tell you what, they just got big hearts. So good people, good people. All right. If you're looking for something to celebrate today is National Junk Food Day. Yeah, we know it's not good for us, but we all indulge from time to time with something. What's your go-to junk food when you get a craving? I really like mint, chocolate chip mint ice cream. So that's something I probably don't need to eat a whole lot of right now, especially since I'm on a diet. But that is something that I just absolutely love to have. I also like slushies. And I bought this slushie machine. I think I told you about this. Sometime last year, I bought it off of TikTok. That bad boy has traveled to Panama City, and it has made more drinks than I can possibly ever imagine. Well, I decided the other day that I wanted a Coke slushie. And I went into the kitchen, and we had bought some off-brand Coke. Normally, we have regular Coke, but I'm trying to save money now. It's all about pinching a penny. The thing that I have learned about the slushie machine and off-brand Coke is that it does not turn into a slushie. It just turns into colder Coke. So, we will have to have some regular Coca-Cola in our house for me to have a Coca-Cola slushie, apparently. So, lesson learned from that. I also learned when we were on

0: on vacation down in Panama City here recently, which I didn't have too many drinks, adult beverages, while we were down there, that apparently, depending on what you're putting into the machine, if it has any type of like alcohol content, you have to add sugar. Otherwise, it just won't freeze. It won't do that whole frozen like margarita feel to you. Yeah, it doesn't work that way either. So what's your favorite junk food? You can jump in the conversation. Text us on the Woody Folsom Talk to Me text line, 912-367-0028. Give us a buzz. We'd love to hear from you this morning as well.
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It's time for today's Daily Devotional. This week, we're talking about relationships. Today, we want to talk about that dreaded word called situationship. Yes, undefined isn't God's design. Our scripture comes from 1 Corinthians 14:33. For God is not the author of confusion, but of peace, as in all the churches of the saints. Now, if there were a word that perfectly describes the modern relationship, I'm going to tell you it's probably situationship. It's one of the newest terms in our culture, but it's quickly become one of the most common. Let's think about this. You're spending your time talking to somebody every day. You're spending your time together all the time. You care about one another. Maybe you've even met each other's families, but no one knows exactly what you are because there's no commitment. There's absolutely no direction. There's no definition. There's just a

0: situationship. One person assumes the relationship's moving forward while the other one refuses to find it. And of course, one hopes for forever while the other one keeps every option open. One person may be investing emotionally while the other one stays conveniently non-committal. The result is almost always the same. It causes confusion. You wonder where you stand. You replay those conversations in your head. You analyze those text messages. You overthink the silence when they don't respond by text. Your question now is, what is your worth because someone else's actions are not matching their words? Does any of this seem to sound familiar to you? The truth is, situationships don't only happen in dating. Many of us live in a spiritual situationship with God as well. We want His blessings, but we want them without surrender. We want His promises, but we want them without obedience. We want His protection, but we want it without trusting Him. His peace without giving Him control. We say belong to Him, yet we keep Him at arm's length whenever He asks us to let go of something that we're still holding on to because we're comfortable living in the gray. But let's think about this. God has never called us to live in uncertainty with Him. When God speaks, He speaks clearly. When He loves completely. When He forgives fully. When He commits forever. There's nothing casual about God's love. Romans 8:38-39 reminds us that nothing can separate us from the love of Christ. Nothing. Not failure, not distance, not yesterday's mistakes, not today's struggles you're going through, not tomorrow's fears. His commitment never changes. Think about how exhausting confusion can be, how many sleepless nights you've spent wondering, why hasn't this person called me? Did I say something wrong? Do they even care about me? Where is this relationship going? Boy, oh boy, we just burn enormous amounts of emotional energy trying to interpret mixed signals. But you'll never have to decode God's intentions because He has already declared them. He loved you enough to send His Son. He's pursued you before you even pursued Him. He chose you before you chose Him. The cross settled forever how God feels about you. That's not situationship. That's love. That's a covenant of love. The enemy thrives in confusion because confusion creates fear and insecurity and doubt. But God brings clarity because clarity produces our peace. That doesn't mean that every decision in life is easy, but what it does mean is that when you seek Him, He faithfully directs your steps. Now, sometimes clarity comes in unexpected ways, and sometimes God's answer is yes, and sometimes it's no. Sometimes it's wait. But even waiting with God is different than waiting on people because God's delays have a purpose. People often delay because, well, they're uncertain. God delays because He's preparing something greater than we can currently see. There are also relationships we keep alive simply because, well, we're afraid to let go of them. Maybe it's someone who only contacts you when it's convenient. Or maybe it's someone who continually breaks your trust. Or someone who pulls you further from Christ instead of closer to Him. We convince ourselves things will eventually change. Or maybe we can change them. Maybe, maybe not. But here's an important question. If the relationship has kept you confused for months or even years, is it producing the peace that God desires for your life? Because peace doesn't always mean a life that's easy. It means your heart is settled because you're walking in God's will. And anything that constantly pulls you away from His peace deserves careful evaluation. Jesus never chased the people who didn't want Him. What He did was He invited them. He loved on them. He served them. But He never, ever begged for anyone to stay. As we come to You in prayer today, Lord, thank You that we never, ever have to wonder where we stand with You. Your love is constant. It's faithful. It's unchanging. Forgive us for the times that we've accepted confusion when You were offering peace. Give us wisdom to recognize relationships that honor You and the courage to let go of those that don't. Help us stop chasing what You've never intended for us to have and instead pursue You with our whole heart. Teach us to trust Your timing and Your guidance and Your plans, and let our life be marked by the peace that only comes from walking closely with You. In Jesus' name we pray today. Amen.
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11: Richard, the Weather of the Weather Channel. Tropical Storm Bertha moving away from us as high pressure continues to nose into South Georgia. And that's going to keep the high temperatures in place here today. Sunny, sweltering, 95. Heat index values around 102. And a slight chance of an afternoon shower or storm. Wednesday and Thursday, the intense heat persists. Readings in the mid-90s both days. Sunny and dry tomorrow. An afternoon storm chance returns on Thursday.

Well, just in case you missed the notice yesterday, the city of Baxley has decided to close off a portion of City Circle Road. Now, that City Circle Road will be closed to through traffic from Highway 15 to Hokie Floyd Road during the following times. That is going to be Wednesday, July the 22nd through Friday the 24th from 7 a.m. to 7 p.m. Now, the reason they're closing it is because it's necessary for the contractors to complete what needed upgrades for the infrastructure beneath the roadway. So if you're planning

0: waiting on, or you normally use that route, you need to go ahead and make sure you have an alternative route. And allow additional travel time as well. Use caution in that area because there's going to be equipment on the road shoulders for the duration of the project for approximately 1 week. That's close to pretty much where I live too, so on city off of City Circle Road. So just want to make sure that everybody knows what's going on. They're going to be doing that road construction there. And once again, that's going to be the through traffic from Highway 15. And that's going to be Wednesday, July the 22nd through Friday the 24th from 7 a.m. to 7 p.m. But once again, there'll be heavy equipment on those roads. So you need to make sure to take extra precautions, slow down, don't be speeding, which you shouldn't be speeding anyway. And make sure you are prepared if you travel in those directions. You need to have an alternate plan available.
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0: too bad cars don't operate on water, because I like had a meltdown at the gas pump yesterday. Of course, we're facing new pains at the pump. The national average for a gallon of gas surpassed $4 for the first time since 2022. Now, the sudden price spike, of course, is a result of the ongoing war in Iran. The conflict has severely disrupted the shipping through the strait. Now, of course, that vital waterway handles 20% of the world's oil supply. A recent shutdown has caused the oil prices to surge. And, you know, I thought we were going to start seeing some cheaper prices, I'll be honest. When I was in Brunswick yesterday, I was like, you know, I think I'll just wait and get gas on the way back. I don't really think there was a good place to stop and get gas. I did stop and get gas. Boy, oh boy, was I sweating at the gas pump, though. I don't even think I filled the car up. I filled the truck up recently, and I think we're about halfway down on it. I've been trying to drive the car a little bit more because it takes less gas than the truck does. Plus, I'm not really hauling anything major right now, so unless I need to haul something, I've been trying to keep the truck parked for right this minute. But AAA reported that retail prices have jumped per probably about a dollar per gallon over just the last month. Now, the Environmental Protection Agency is now relaxing some regulations on summer gasoline blends. The move should drop the prices by 5 to 10 cents. I'm gonna be honest, I am a member of whatever club you've got on every gas pump in town, and sometimes I don't even understand how it works. Like, I'm set up, I have the app, and then on the app it'll say, okay, welcome, you know, hello Katie, save this amount of money on your gas. I'll put my telephone number in the pump, it'll say, finish setting up your account. What exactly is it you want me to finish setting up? Because I apparently have a whole lot of extra savings that I just cannot seem to use. I even had Lizzie look at it. She's like, Mom, I don't know. Maybe you just got a bum app. Well, maybe we need to change the telephone number on it and use Dad's old telephone number, because I'm telling you right now, I am not getting any of the savings at the pump, and that really just disturbs me because I'm a technology person, so I don't understand. Are you having that same problem too with some of the pumps these days? Yesterday, I couldn't even get the pump to work at one of the gas stations I stopped at. I'm like, yeah, you know, this, just go figure. I'm like, just go figure. I guess I'll move to another pump.
1: Honk your horn loud and proud when you pass the studio. And let us know you're proud to be a part of the Hit Kickin' Country family on Z94.
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3: Nature, the Weather Channel. Tropical Storm Bertha moving away from us as high pressure continues to nose into South Georgia. And that's going to keep the high temperatures in place here today. Sunny, sweltering 95. Heat index values around 102 and a slight chance of an afternoon shower or storm. Wednesday and Thursday, the intense heat persists. Readings in the mid-90s both days. Sunny and dry tomorrow. An afternoon storm chance returns on Thursday. Wednesday and Thursday, the intense heat persists. Readings in the mid-90s both days. Sunny and dry tomorrow. An afternoon storm chance returns on Thursday.

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17: Richard, the weather of the Weather Channel. Tropical Storm Bertha moving away from us as high pressure continues to nose into South Georgia. And that's going to keep the high temperatures in place here today. Sunny, sweltering, 95. Heat index values around 102. And a slight chance of an afternoon shower or storm. Wednesday and Thursday, the intense heat persists. Readings in the mid-90s both days. Sunny and dry tomorrow. An afternoon storm chance returns on Thursday.

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0: Well, it's about that time for me to check out of here. It's already 84, but feels like 95 outside. We can expect more of the same today weather-wise that we've been seeing. Of course, we've got that chance of widely scattered showers and thunderstorms possible today. I don't know how it was at your house yesterday, but I was keeping my fingers crossed for rain, and I kid you not, it was like it just went right around our house. So I had to get up last night and go water the flowers. So hopefully tonight, maybe with fingers crossed, I'm praying that we'll get some rain at our house as well. Could see some isolated strong thunderstorms possible. Gusty winds anywhere between 40 to 60 miles per hour. Of course, limited storm coverage Wednesday to Friday. We're going to see heat indexes anywhere between 102 and 108. So keep that in mind. I think today we're looking at peaking out right around 104. So, woo! I certainly hope that you're staying hydrated out there. You have a place to cool down if you're working outside. Take some breaks. Of course, know the signs of heat illness as well. If you're not real sure, it's always best just to call 911 just in case. If you're headed to the beach, well, moderate rip current risk today and tomorrow. Good news is by Thursday, we should start seeing that drop. Otherwise, have a great day. I'll be back with you first thing in the morning at 6 a.m.
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10: Richard DeWetting of the Weather Channel. Tropical Storm Bertha moving away from us as high pressure continues to nose into South Georgia. And that's going to keep the high temperatures in place here today. Sunny, sweltering 95. Heat index values around 102. And a slight chance of an afternoon shower or storm. Wednesday and Thursday, the intense heat persists. Readings in the mid-90s both days. Sunny and dry tomorrow. An afternoon storm chance returns on Thursday.

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7: Richard Webbing at the Weather Channel. Staying hot here this afternoon with sunshine, 95. Thick humidity will push the heat index to 102. And a slight chance of afternoon showers and storms. Those will quickly fade away this evening. Partly cloudy, muggy tonight, 75. Sweltering heat continues tomorrow, mid and upper 90s with sunshine. And Thursday, it looks like we will see a returning chance of an afternoon shower or storm, keeping temperatures in the mid 90s.

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3: Richard Webbing at the Weather Channel. Staying hot here this afternoon with sunshine, 95. Thick humidity will push the heat index to 102. And a slight chance of afternoon showers and storms. Those will quickly fade away this evening. Partly cloudy, muggy tonight, 75. Sweltering heat continues tomorrow, mid upper 90s with sunshine. And Thursday, it looks like we will see a returning chance of an afternoon shower or storm, keeping temperatures in the mid 90s.
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11: Richard Webbing at the Weather Channel, staying hot here this afternoon with sunshine, 95. Thick humidity will push the heat index to 102.

0: And a slight chance of afternoon showers and storms. Those will quickly fade away this evening. Partly cloudy, muggy tonight, 75. Sweltering heat continues tomorrow, mid and upper 90s with sunshine. And Thursday, it looks like we will see a returning chance of an afternoon shower or storm, keeping temperatures in the mid 90s.
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10: Richard of Webbing at the Weather Channel, staying hot here this afternoon with sunshine, 95. Thick humidity will push the heat index to 102. And a slight chance of afternoon showers and storms. Those will quickly fade away this evening. Partly cloudy, muggy tonight, 75. Sweltering heat continues tomorrow, mid and upper 90s with sunshine. Thursday, it looks like we will see a returning chance of an afternoon shower or storm, keeping temperatures in the mid-90s.

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3: Richard of Wedding at the Weather Channel, staying hot here this afternoon with sunshine, 95. Thick humidity will push the heat index to 102. And a slight chance of afternoon showers and storms. Those will quickly fade away this evening. Partly cloudy, muggy tonight, 75. Sweltering heat continues tomorrow, mid and upper 90s with sunshine. And Thursday, it looks like we will see a returning chance of an afternoon shower or storm, keeping temperatures in the mid 90s.
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9: Richard at Webbing at the Weather Channel, staying hot here this afternoon with sunshine, 95. Thick humidity will push the heat index to 102. And a slight chance of afternoon showers and storms. Those will quickly fade away this evening. Partly cloudy, muggy tonight, 75. Sweltering heat continues tomorrow, mid and upper 90s with sunshine. And Thursday, it looks like we will see a returning chance of an afternoon shower or storm, keeping temperatures in the mid 90s.
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10: Richard Webbing at the Weather Channel. Staying hot here this afternoon with sunshine, 95. Thick humidity will push the heat index to 102. And a slight chance of afternoon showers and storms. Those will quickly fade away this evening. Partly cloudy, muggy tonight, 75. Sweltering heat continues tomorrow, mid and upper 90s with sunshine. And Thursday, it looks like we will see a returning chance of an afternoon shower or storm, keeping temperatures in the mid 90s.

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0: You know those days when you just kind of want something warm and filling and pretty easy? 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
9: Richard of Wedding at the Weather Channel, staying hot here this afternoon with sunshine, 95. Thick humidity will push the heat index to 102. And a slight chance of afternoon showers and storms. Those will quickly fade away this evening. Partly cloudy, muggy tonight, 75. Sweltering heat continues tomorrow, mid and upper 90s with sunshine. And Thursday, it looks like we will see a returning chance of an afternoon shower or storm, keeping temperatures in the mid 90s.
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3: Richard, I'm getting at the Weather Channel. Staying hot here this afternoon with sunshine, 95. Thick humidity will push the heat index to 102. And a slight chance of afternoon showers and storms. Those will quickly fade away this evening. Partly cloudy, muggy tonight, 75. Sweltering heat continues tomorrow, mid and upper 90s with sunshine. And Thursday, it looks like we will see a returning chance of an afternoon shower or storm, keeping temperatures in the mid-90s.

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8: Richard and Webbing at the Weather Channel. Staying hot here this afternoon with sunshine, 95. Thick humidity will push the heat index to 102. And a slight chance of afternoon showers and storms. Those will quickly fade away this evening. Partly cloudy, muggy tonight, 75. Sweltering heat continues tomorrow, mid and upper 90s with sunshine. And Thursday, it looks like we will see a returning chance of an afternoon shower or storm, keeping temperatures in the mid 90s.
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7: Richard of Wedding at the Weather Channel, staying hot here this afternoon with sunshine, 95. Thick humidity will push the heat index to 102. And a slight chance of afternoon showers and storms. Those will quickly fade away this evening. Partly cloudy, muggy tonight, 75. Sweltering heat continues tomorrow, mid and upper 90s with sunshine. And Thursday, it looks like we will see a returning chance of an afternoon shower or storm, keeping temperatures in the mid 90s.
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7: Richard Webbing at the Weather Channel. Staying hot here this afternoon with sunshine, 95. Thick humidity will push the heat index to 102. And a slight chance of afternoon showers and storms. Those will quickly fade away this evening. Partly cloudy, muggy tonight, 75. Sweltering heat continues tomorrow, mid and upper 90s with sunshine. Thursday, it looks like we will see a returning chance of an afternoon shower or storm, keeping temperatures in the mid 90s.

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13: Richard of Wedding at the Weather Channel, staying hot here this afternoon with sunshine, 95. Thick humidity will push the heat index to 102. And a slight chance of afternoon showers and storms. Those will quickly fade away this evening. Partly cloudy, muggy tonight, 75. Sweltering heat continues tomorrow, mid and upper 90s with sunshine. And Thursday, it looks like we will see a returning chance of an afternoon shower or storm, keeping temperatures in the mid 90s.
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10: Richard Webbing at the Weather Channel. Staying hot here this afternoon with sunshine, 95. Thick humidity will push the heat index to 102. And a slight chance of afternoon showers and storms. Those will quickly fade away this evening. Partly cloudy, muggy tonight, 75. Sweltering heat continues tomorrow, mid and upper 90s with sunshine. And Thursday, it looks like we will see a returning chance of an afternoon shower or storm, keeping temperatures in the mid 90s.

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7: Hey. Hello, hello. Welcome back. It's Broadway and Friends. We are so glad to have you with us today. Thanks for hanging out. We're going to have some fun today. We got all kind of cool stuff coming up.
8: Yeah.
7: At least we think so. Hopefully you will agree. But in the meantime, we got to do what we always do, and that's try to make you a little smarter when you leave our show than you were when you showed up. By the way, we are Broadway and Friends. I'm Broadway.
8: I'm T-Wall.
9: And I am Mitch Pancake English.
7: Let's teach you some things. What do you got there, T?
8: Ducks are known to have regional accents just like humans. For example, a duck from New York would sound like,
10: hey, jerky, forget about it.
9: That doesn't sound like.
8: And like a southern duck would sound like, well, bless your heart. And I mean all y'all. All y'all.
9: Over Rick D's. Yeah,
8: they got accents.
7: I didn't know it was going to be that kind of day. I'm excited even more now.
9: Right?
8: I bet you are.
9: Right?
7: You should do a whole show one day, T, just in your Donald Duck voice. That would be awesome. Not today. I'm not prepared for
8: good.
7: It, but maybe another day.
8: Right.
7: I mean, you got something you got to warm up to. I understand.
8: Right.
7: What about you, Pancake? What you got today?
9: Okay, way back in the 1950s, Quaker Oats, we all know that Quaker Oats, right?
8: Sure.
9: All right. Quaker Oats used a creative marketing ploy. It involved land deeds all to promote their cereal. So what they did, they went and bought 19.11 acres up in the Yukon, and then they divided it into 21 million one-square-inch plots.
7: Oh, wow.
9: That included deeds to the plots, and you can get them on boxes of puff wheat and puff rice. So I don't know what you could do with it. You only had like 1 inch of ownership, but at least it's yours.
8: It's kind of a cool thing. And then they went and put a picture of Barbara Bush on the
9: front. That was not Barbara Bush. A lot of people think that.
8: Yeah, right.
9: I think.
8: No, that I is. That's her.
9: Oh, it is?
8: No, it's not.
7: No, it's not.
9: Okay.
7: It's
9: not. I didn't know. All right.
7: I don't know if you're familiar with this song or not. It's not a country song, but you may have heard it. You've probably heard it in movies or TV shows or something. I'm talking about the song Seven Nation Army by the group White Stripes. You hear it a lot at sports games. It has that bass line that goes dung, dung, dung, dung, dung.
9: Oh, yeah. Okay.
7: You heard it a lot during the World Cup. Everybody's like, whoa.
8: Yeah.
7: That bass line, it's a legendary bass line at this point in the world of music. Yeah, it wasn't played on a bass. Your whole life was a lie. They took a regular guitar, lowered it an octave, and played that line. And it sounds, I mean, when you hear it, who would have thought it wasn't a bass guitar?
9: It's a cool video, too. You ever seen that video?
7: Yes, I have.
9: It's really cool.
7: It's just a cool song in general. It's great for sports. It's perfect.
9: Jack White does the theme song to The Agency. Are you watching that yet?
7: But it's on my hit list.
9: Oh, you got to, dude. It is amazing. Amazing.
7: I just found out the other day. It's funny. I was watching this some video on YouTube or something, and another video popped up, and it was a scene. Remember when Fox tried to do a TV series of Lethal Weapon?
9: Yes.
7: It was so good.
9: Mm-hmm.
7: And then they fired the guy that was playing Martin Riggs' character and brought in Johnny Knoxville or somebody stupid like that to take over. And it just, that was the end of it.
9: That guy's a good actor.
7: But the dude that played Martin Riggs in the TV version of Lethal Weapon is in The Agency.
9: Yeah,
8: really?
7: And I was like, all right, I'm putting that on my list.
9: Okay, now he comes in season 2.
7: Okay. Wait,
9: do you have Roku?
7: No, I have DirecTV.
9: Okay. And anybody listening, watch it on Roku. Remember pop-up video on VH1?
8: Oh, yeah. That was cool.
9: So only on Roku you can watch this where it's like pop-up video. And so, like, you know, there's a lot of...
8: They give you little facts and stuff?
9: Yes. Okay. And it's important because The Agency jumps around in time, and you have to pay attention to the show. But it gives you, like,
8: Tells you what's going on. Production facts,
9: everything. Yeah, it's really cool to watch it on Roku. And more shows need to be doing stuff like that because it keeps you involved in the show. They'll start throwing out acronyms and stuff like that. You have no idea what they're talking about, and it explains it. It's really cool.
8: We have that on this show. Hey, it's really... Name's not Pancake. It's really not Pancake.
9: Spell out the word and.
8: Yeah, right. Yeah. We got all kinds of stuff.
7: We need two bubbles for our pop-up videos. Fantastic.
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19: I'm meteorologist Scott Larrymore at the Weather Channel. So far, most of the thunderstorm action today has been down in southwestern Georgia and northwestern Florida. That's where I think the majority of the storms stay. But Tropical Storm Bertha spins counterclockwise. It strengthens some today. It is a tropical storm now, marching towards the Louisiana coast Wednesday night, Thursday morning, making landfall as a tropical storm. Our temperatures in the mid-70s tonight with thunderstorms possible. Isolated storms tomorrow, 93, and cloudy Thursday and Friday. Thursday morning making landfall as a tropical storm. Our temperatures in the mid-70s tonight with thunderstorms possible. Isolated storms tomorrow, 93, and cloudy Thursday and Friday with stray showers, thundershowers, low to mid-90s.

0: Look, I'm just trying to get ahead of this because I know everybody's going to be talking about this over the next few days because it happened. It happened in Mississippi, and everybody likes to make fun of Mississippi. And I would just like to encourage you to do a little research on the state of Mississippi. It is not what the press would make you think it is. Mississippi is a beautiful state full of beautiful people that do wonderful things. They've made their mistakes, but they've changed, and things are different and better. You know, Mississippi is like number 8 or 9 in the nation now for math skills.
1: Really? I did not know that.
0: Pretty impressive,
2: wow,
0: isn't it?
2: Good for them, man.
0: Yeah, yeah, they're beating California, where they like to thump their chest and say, we're better than everybody. But
1: I need to let everybody know that Mississippi made the math to figure out that they're the ones.
0: A professor at Mississippi State University.
1: Hey, that's my alma mater.
0: So listen, I do my
2: Professor Jerry Clower.
0: I do my best anytime I get an opportunity to try to say good things about the state of Mississippi because it's been besmirched so much, and some of it is a self-inflicted wound, and I understand that. But listen, everybody in Mississippi is not like this. And every time I feel like I'm making a little headway, this story shows up, or something similar to this story shows up. And here's the headline that I saw, and I just shook my head and said, well, back to the drawing board. The headline said, naked woman arrested for carrying illegal firearms.
1: Okay.
0: Mm-hmm. How you not going to read that?
1: You have to. Right.
2: You got to stop.
1: Now, reel me in.
0: Yeah, you got to read that story. And so I dove into the story, and much, much to my chagrin, found out that it happened in not only my home state, it happened in the county that I grew up in.
2: How about that?
0: Jones County, Mississippi. Once upon a time referred to as the Free State of Jones. If you don't know why, you have to listen to my podcast, Anonymous America, later this week. But that's beside the point. I grew up in Jones County. I love Jones County. But that, but listen, the white trash division of my family, every one of them's in Jones County. And so we got outliers, is all I'm saying. Here's what happened. This woman got pulled over in a town called Ellisville, Mississippi. Now, that's right down from Laurel, Mississippi. If you don't know about Laurel, you must not watch HGTV. Yeah. You've never seen the show Hometown.
2: That's where that is.
0: Yes, that's Laurel right there in Ellisville. Ellisville is actually where Jones Junior College is located, which used to be called Jones County Community College when I was there right before I dropped out, and they changed the name. So I'm familiar with all this, you understand? Well, this woman was driving in Ellisville, and the cops said that she was driving kind of erratically, and so they pulled her over. And when they pulled her over and walked up to the window to ask for the license, they didn't even have to ask for the license. They immediately knew they weren't going to get the license because she didn't have anywhere to put a license. She was buck naked driving this car through Ellisville, Mississippi. The officer that arrested Caitlin Maxwell said, well, she reeked of pot. Not I caught a whiff.
2: Right.
0: Reeked.
2: Got That's some reeking going on in here in down the, in
0: yeah. She reeked of pot and appeared to be under the influence of said reekness. And so they got her out of the car, I'm assuming gave her a blanket or a jacket or something, and searched the vehicle. And when they searched the vehicle, they found a Glock handgun that was in the floor next to Caitlin's feet. And lo and behold, there was another Glock stuck between the passenger seat and the center console.
1: Got nervous there when you said stuck somewhere.
0: But, no, this isn't a Hot Pocket store. Okay. But the fun did not end right there. Oh, no, it didn't. They were like, we got to pop the trunk. So they popped the trunk. And when they popped the trunk, they found Glock number 3.
1: Whoa.
2: Oh, boy.
0: And 2 AR-15 rifles, one of which had this nifty little switch on it that if you flipped it, it turned the AR-15 into a fully automatic weapon.
1: Yeah, I've heard of
0: that. That's no-no, in case you don't know.
2: Yeah.
0: So Caitlin was arrested on too many counts for me to read. We don't have that kind of time. She is currently still, I checked before the show started, still in the Jones County Jail waiting on somebody to pony up $35,000 to get her out.
1: Now, I bet you she's just a looker. She's got such a great body that she's going to get naked.
2: Right.
0: Yeah, not so much.
1: What's the rule?
0: What's the rule? People that are naked in public shouldn't be.
1: Should not be naked in
2: public. They should be clothed in the shower.
1: Yes.
0: there is a tiny little minute percentage of people in the world that could be allowed to be naked in public. The rest of
3: But they're getting paid for it.
0: Just the rest of us shouldn't be. Yeah. So here's the funny part, though. The arrest, by the way, of Caitlin happened last Thursday night. So they had plenty of time over the weekend and yesterday to, you know, have some conversations with her. And sometime over the weekend, while they were interviewing Caitlin in the jail, she drove a bus right over her boyfriend. His name is Sean Cooley. And she was like, I don't make those guns. That's my boyfriend. He makes those guns. She said he's got a 3D printer back at the house, and that's how he makes those switches that he puts on those AR-15s to make them fully automatic.
3: Holy crap.
0: Now, think about this for just a second. I'm guessing, and I don't know, I'm just guessing because I'm from the area and I know how these people think. Because, listen, they are not my family, but they are clearly white trash.
3: Mm-hmm.
0: Sean probably asked Caitlin to run out and get him a pack of smokes or something.
3: Yeah, sure.
0: She left the house on Thursday, never came back. So he's just sitting there in the house thinking, wonder where Caitlin is with my smokes. He was probably smoking pot at the time while he was thinking that and, you know, watching TikTok videos, making stuff with his 3D printer and whatnot. And all of a sudden, there's a knock on the door, and he opens the door, and lo and behold, it's Johnny Law holding a search warrant. Courtesy of Caitlin, who spilled all the beans while Sean was at home minding his own business. Sean got arrested, too. They searched his property. They arrested him for possession of machine gun conversion devices. Mm. They also took all of his guns that were in the house, which the arresting officer there described, and I quote, as a small arsenal. So now everybody's in jail. Oh, wow. Sean's in jail. Caitlin's in jail. The guns are gone. The weed stash is gone. And the rest of the world, we just sit here hanging, trying to figure out, why was she naked? You put that in the headline, and then you never gave us the payoff. Somebody should have asked Caitlin, where were you clothes?
2: She's the one hanging. Where?
1: I'm just... You're talking about an open carry. That's really open.
2: It kind of is, yeah. Pretty much.
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0: Ella Langley, and it's time for Music City Meg with Broadway and Friends.
1: Y'all, do you think Darius Rucker's ready to retire yet?
2: Come on.
3: I mean, he's made plenty of money.
4: He likes to golf. So
3: He does like to golf,
1: but he golfs everywhere he goes. So I don't think that's really an issue, right? So he and I talked, I mean, back when he first came out and did the reunion tour with Hootie. What was that, like 4 or 5 years ago or something? Mm-hmm. And he's like, after this, I'm done, I'm retiring, so on and so forth. Well, then he and his wife split up. So he said, I had to go back to work. So he went back to work, but he was on the Dan Patrick Show last week and listened to what he said about retiring.
5: 2 years.
2: Really?
5: I've been really looking at it, and I played 110 shows last year. I mean, what am I doing? You know, I still like making records and playing and everything, but I'm really starting to like being home a lot. I like being home a lot. And so I'm looking at maybe doing a tour, one more big Hootie thing, and if we call it, I got to do one more Hootie thing.
4: Okay.
1: So there you have it. Could be 2 years.
3: I mean, got to go out with Hootie and Blowfish. Mm-hmm. I mean, that just makes all the sense in the world. Not to mention the fact that should cover all the expenses of a divorce.
2: Yes,
1: yeah.
2: Sir.
1: Yeah. Well, he is getting ready for a wedding. Supposedly, that is going to be happening in November. I have a feeling that the two are already married, though, and now they're just going to throw a big party like they talked about. But, I mean, I sent him a text, and I said, I'll believe it when I see it, because this man gets, he says he wants to be at home for a while, but then he gets antsy, and he wants to go do a show or something like that, so who knows? But somebody else that's putting out new music is Brad Paisley. As you know, he's had that Tackle Box project where he's been releasing little bits and little singles at a time. And he's telling us about the project itself right here.
6: We decided to make a project that grows and grows and grows. And that is something we're calling Tackle Box. And so what Tackle Box is, think of it very simply, a box full of old country hooks that exist in a way that all of us as writers, we write.

0: more than we are able to sort of record and promote. And sometimes some of the best things you write and some of the most vulnerable you can be doesn't see the light of day.
1: So basically they're going back into the vault and pulling out a lot of music that he wasn't able to put on albums in the past. At least that's how I'm taking that. Is that how you guys would take that?
2: Yeah, pretty much, I think. Or maybe it's a song that he wrote and just never got around to recording it or something. But yeah, whatever it is, I'm sure it'll be great. It's Brad Paisley.
1: Yep, and it's out right now, so you can go and listen to it at your leisure.
2: All right, we'll get more out of Nashville in an hour. Come on back.
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14: This is your hit kickin' country.

0: He's trying to figure out why half the country's got explosive. Well, I can't even say it on the radio, especially this time. I don't want to, you know, this time of day, you don't want to be saying stuff. I've been trying to figure out a way to describe this particular affliction that is spreading around the country right now. And I thought maybe
1: the word explosive makes any word worse.
0: Yeah, it's terrible.
1: Doesn't it?
0: Yeah. Right? Explosive sneeze, explosive cough, you know, explosive anything, you know. But I was like, well, maybe we could just do what they do a lot of other stuff and just use the initials. But then I realized the initials are ED, and that one's already taken.
1: That's something else.
0: Totally. I don't believe there's been an outbreak of that, but I mean, according to the TV,
1: it's below the waist, though. Yeah. I mean, it's all right there. Yeah.
0: So the officials been tracking this stuff down. And if you remember last week on the show, we told you in Detroit that all of the Taco Bells had suddenly put signs up in the window that said, we're not serving lettuce, we're not serving guac. Basically, any kind of vegetable.
1: If it's green, you're not getting it.
0: You ain't getting it. That's kind of the thing. Well, Taylor Farms is a company that's located in Mexico. And the FDA says that's where the parasite came from.
2: There we go.
0: Now, they issued a recall last week, the end of the week, let people, everybody know we shipped this lettuce that may or may not be contaminated to 27 different states, including to one of their biggest customers, Taco Bell. Yeah. Now, they also said that none of their branded salad kits, you know, the ones that always cause this kind of problem, none of those are affiliated with this. The stuff that was recalled was big old bags of lettuce that they just sell to restaurants and stuff, according to them. And, you know, I guess that's progress. Taylor Farm put out a statement. It's kind of confusing. They didn't list the distributors, the stores, the restaurants, nothing. They just said, yeah, we shipped it to 27 states and restaurants. But they had to mention Taco Bell because Taco Bell basically had already thrown up their hands in surrender.
1: Yeah.
0: And said, this is what we got. Now, let me just say this. I pulled this story this morning off the computer. Not 5 minutes later, another story popped up, and the FDA said, hey, that whole Taylor Farms thing, that was a false positive on our test. Yeah, that was a false positive.
1: False positive.
0: False positive on the test, you understand, which tells me the check cleared or something. I don't know what happened. All I know is this, Taylor Farms got a whole bunch of lettuce coming back their way that they didn't really need to recall, apparently. And so, look, here's the thing. Just here's some advice for you. For the next month or so, don't eat lettuce. Just don't. Just stay away from the lettuce. I know salads are good, but, you know, you can use spinach instead if you want. Ain't nobody complaining about the spinach causing explosions. That's all I'm saying.
1: I feel sorry for all the workers down there in Mexico at Taylor Farms. Now they can't eat the lettuce. They can't drink the water. I mean, what are they doing
0: maybe
1: down
0: that's
1: there?
0: That's the problem. They're washing the lettuce in the Mexican water.
1: Yeah.
0: Man, that's all I know is this. It's just weird to me. What a difference 5 years makes. I mean, think about it. 5 years ago, half the country was wearing face masks. 5 years later, half the country's wearing diapers. I mean, that's kind of where we are. It's just a mess.
1: You just strap them on different. That's all you're doing.
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11: I'm meteorologist Scott Larrymore at the Weather Channel. So far, most of the thunderstorm action today has been down in southwestern Georgia and northwestern Florida. That's where I think the majority of the storms stay. But Tropical Storm Bertha spins counterclockwise. It strengthens some today. It is a tropical storm now, marching towards the Louisiana coast Wednesday night, Thursday morning, making landfall as a tropical storm. Our temperatures in the mid-70s tonight with thunderstorms possible. Isolated storms tomorrow, 93, and cloudy Thursday and Friday with stray showers, thundershowers, low to mid-90s.

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0: Listen, we do this as a public service. I don't know if you know that or not, but we understand that some days are just, they're just like that. You know, sure. you just have a bad day. And you may be thinking to yourself right now, this is the worst day ever. I'm having a terrible day. But just know that there are people out there that are having a worse day than you. And they're dealing with problems, stuff happens or to them, or they do something accidentally or say something wrong, and they just have that horrible moment that we've all had where all the blood runs out of your face and you just stand there thinking, somebody just kill me now.
1: Just kill me now
0: and get it over with. So we like to go out on the social media and bring some examples of that to you, and so we have some for you today. So here's today's batch of just kill me now moments. This person said, today I went up and spoke to someone at my local grocery store because I thought he was my neighbor. We had been talking for about 2 minutes before he politely said, I'm really sorry. I have no idea who you are. And I still had to finish shopping with him on the same aisle. Just kill me now. That's a conversation killer, isn't it?
2: Yeah, it is. It really is. Yeah.
1: Know your friends. Know your friends. Here's another one where listen to this. Today, I walked into my friend's apartment, dropped my backpack on the couch, and then just started complaining all about work. And that's when a complete stranger walked out of the kitchen, holding a sandwich, saw me, and then yelled, help! I realized I was in the wrong apartment. I apologized. I grabbed my bag, and somehow I took his TV remote with me. Just kill me now!
3: A lot going on in that one.
0: I'm embarrassed and I'm a thief. That's fantastic.
3: Uh-huh. Here's one. This person said, I took my girlfriend to a very nice restaurant. It was top-notch. I thought it'd be a good place to pop the question. Mm. So what I did was I gave the ring to the waiter and I said, here, put this on her dessert plate. I'm going to surprise her. When she saw it, she picked it up. She put it back down. She said no and just started to eat the dessert. Just kill me now.
0: Man.
3: I will have the dessert, though.
0: That is harsh right there. Brother's sitting there going, I still got to pay for that.
3: That's right.
0: Wow. Yeah. How about this one? This person said, today I was running late for work, and to save time, I grabbed my belt on the way out the door and was putting it on in the elevator on the way up to my office. The elevator stopped at the floor below my office, and I had not put my belt all the way on when a hot girl stepped into the elevator, saw me standing there with my undone belt, screamed, ew, and ran away from the elevator. Just kill me now.
1: Oh, love it. You know, one wants the ooh.
0: Yeah, oh, no, yeah.
1: Here's another one. For the past months, I've been in mama bear mode, fiercely defending my 20-year-old son against several slanderous paternity claims. Good news, one test came back negative. The bad news, 5 others came back positive. Just kill me now. Well, grandma 5 times over.
3: Wow. You got one of them right, didn't you?
0: Your boy's an overachiever, man.
3: Yeah, he is. Yeah. What's he playing the NBA? What's going on?
0: Wow.
3: Yeah. This person said, today I spent 20 minutes helping an elderly man figure out how to use the self-checkout. Thought I was really doing well. And when we finished, he smiled, he thanked me, then he walked away without paying for any of his groceries. Of course, the cashier assumed I was with him. And he used me to steal it all.
1: That's funny.
3: Just kill me now.
1: Wow. I'm old. I'm confused.
3: Yeah.
1: Seinfeld.
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5: Hello. Hello, folks. 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
15: I'm meteorologist Scott Laurymore at the Weather Channel. So far, most of the thunderstorm action today has been down in southwestern Georgia and northwestern Florida. That's where I think the majority of the storms stay. But Tropical Storm Bertha spins counterclockwise. It strengthens some today. It is a tropical storm now, marching towards the Louisiana coast Wednesday night, Thursday morning, making landfall as a tropical storm. Our temperatures in the mid-70s tonight with thunderstorms possible. Isolated storms tomorrow, 93, and cloudy Thursday and Friday with stray showers, thunder showers, low to mid-90s.

0: always happy to have some professional comedy on the show.
1: Well, thank you. I appreciate that.
0: Not you, Pank. No. You know, I'm not talking to either one of you clowns. I'm talking about Ryan Hamilton.
1: Oh, now there you go. See? That's there you are. Not yes, that. Sir.
0: And listen, there's a Netflix special on right now you need to check out if you haven't seen Ryan's work, because it's well worth watching, because this is a funny, funny dude. And I might add, probably the only person you know, there's probably some exceptions, Ryan's probably the only person that you will ever talk to that can literally answer the question, what if I got hit by a bus?
1: Really?
2: I can't answer that.
0: Please tell us the story. And I know you probably told a million times, but tell us how you got hit by the bus.
3: You got to hear this.
2: Well, I was, it was the end of COVID, and I was, it was one of my first gigs back. And it was the Omicron variant, if you remember all this stuff.
0: Oh, yeah.
2: Back to you. So I'm flying from Hawaii to LAX on my way home. And I was so excited because, you know, I'm back working. And I was going to spend one night in L.A. and then go visit my family for the holidays. As I'm walking through LAX, my phone tells me, there was a time when you'd get a text message and your phone would also say, and you possibly have a disease.
3: Remember? Yeah, I remember that. Yeah,
1: yeah, you're right.

0: The good old days, yeah.
1: Yeah, laugh, so it's true. You've been exposed to COVID. And so I walked to this hotel, and I say that, but I would always walk to this hotel because I didn't like buses before this whole thing. And I took a test, and it was positive. So I was in the hotel for 10 days. That was the situation.
2: Wow. Yeah.
1: And my first day out was January 1. I watched the ball drop. And I ate an entire pizza, and I was so happy.
0: Oh, man.
1: I'm going to get out of here tomorrow. I'm going to go pick up a car because flying got crazy again. And so I was walking to pick up a rental car. I hit the button. I watched the light turn. I started walking, and I felt an impact. I didn't see where any of this guy was making a left-hand turn up high above me, and it threw me I don't know how far. And I stood up and knew that something was terribly wrong.
2: So, yeah. What parking shuttle company do you own now?
1: Yeah, exactly. Wow. The real story is that the bus company went out of business like a week after the accident.
0: Of course.
3: Clearly they weren't good at what they were doing.
0: So. Right, yeah.
1: Yeah. It was called Jim Shuttle Bus Company, so it didn't really
0: exactly
1: there. But,
3: That's so crazy.
4: Wow, man.
3: How bad did it hurt you?
0: Yeah, how bad were you hurt and stuff?
1: I have my arm was really busted up. I have a titanium plate in my arm now.
3: Wow.
1: And my humerus bone snapped, and 10 broken ribs and a punctured lung.
3: That's well, a terrible
0: that's not
3: thing.
0: Funny.
3: Terrible
0: that's
3: thing to have a comedian to break his humerus bone.
0: Broke his humerus.
1: I know. I refuse to make that joke.
4: Yeah. Exactly. Now, Ryan, you have the biggest smile in comedy.
3: Right?
4: Was the mouth okay?
1: Everything was fine with the mouth. The doctors all said no head trauma. They can't believe it, but I'm not certain. The jury may be out on that.
4: Okay. Well, we're glad you're okay. That's for
3: yes,
4: sure, man.
3: Yes, we are. So what are you doing right now? You doing some touring, or are you just out promoting the Netflix special, or both?
1: Both. I'm doing Good. Both. We're just about to announce a theater tour for the fall and spring, and I've always got dates going on, so I'm just working on the new material for this tour. And it's coming together really well, and I'm on the road.
0: You call it the Greyhound Tour? What are you calling it?
3: Jeez, D.
1: Yeah.
3: Come on, D.
1: Well, the thing about the tour is it has to be a new. It has to be a new thing because people don't want to see the old thing. So I got to name the tour the new thing. So that's tricky, but. It'll be announced here in like about a week, I think.
4: Well, what's ironic is I love the name of this Netflix special. Tell everybody what it is.
1: This just hit me. I was going to go originally with My Big Break.
0: That's pretty good, man.
1: I told
0: man.
1: That to my friend Jerry Seinfeld, who loves titles.
0: Yeah.
1: And he goes, I go, so what do you think about this? What's the title? Tell me what you got. And I've been working on it for months because My Big Break is a line in the special, actually.
3: Right.
1: Okay. And I said, okay. What do you think about this? My Big Break. And Jerry mulled for a second. He goes, that's cute. How about This Just Hit Me? Like that fast.
4: Wow.
1: And I go, wow, that's probably it. And it kind of irked me, you know, because I'm trying to promote.
4: Well, you put all that work in and Seinfeld just lays it out.
3: It is Seinfeld, though, man.
4: Yeah, exactly.
1: You bet it is. Yeah. That's right. Yep. And I was very grateful. He's been such a great resource for me. He wanted to produce this special for a while,
0: really?
1: And he was so busy. And when he gets involved in something, he wants to be really put it all into it. So, you know, he had a movie and a book, and it was just like we couldn't get the right window. And then Nate Bargatze said, I want to produce it. And Jerry said, that's fantastic. Let Nate produce it. So
0: I go, how far back do you go with Jerry? I mean, you guys go way back?
1: Not way back. I mean, I've been opening. We met about 7 or 8 years ago, I guess. And right after we met, he asked me, you know, shortly after that, I started to hang out a little bit. And he asked me if I wanted to go on the road with him.
0: You should do comedians in cars, and he should pick you up in a bus. That would be good.
3: That would be awesome.
0: That would be great. Yeah.
3: What he does wrong with you? All right, we're talking to Ryan Hamilton, his Netflix special, This
4: Funny
3: Just Hit
4: guy.
3: Me. You can watch it right now. We're going to come back in just a couple of minutes and talk to Ryan a little bit more. Ryan, you cool with that? You got a minute to hang around?
1: Yeah, that sounds great.
3: All right, we'll get more from Ryan Hamilton next with Broadway and Friends.
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2: How much we love Dolly Parton. We all love Dolly Parton.
3: I love me some Dolly Parton.
2: Of it, right? Definitely. And have you guys ever stayed at the Graduate in Nashville?
4: No.
2: The Graduate Hotel. So if you're ever headed to Nashville for a fun event or just like a weekend or whatever, go stay at the Graduate in Nashville. It's a hotel and it is completely Dolly Partoned out. I mean, to the point where there's like a photograph of Dolly Parton above your bed.
4: But yeah.
2: Hey now, right? Nice. But you can rent Dolly Parton's former West Hollywood, California bungalow. 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
5: Oh, okay. Per month. Okay. All right.
2: Yeah.
5: I thought you were going to say for a weekend or something. I mean, that's still horrible, but... I get it. It's Dolly Parton.
3: You know, she has a bedroom at Dollywood when she needs to stay there, and I've been in that. She wasn't there, but I got to go in.
2: What did you touch?
3: Everything I could.
2: That's what I did. Yeah, I knew it.
5: What did you take? That's the question.
2: That too.
5: What did you steal, T? Wow.
2: He won't admit to any of that, will he?
3: No.
2: Let's talk.
5: Statute of limitations hadn't run out yet. It's all
2: no.
5: right.
2: Nope. Better hold off on that. All right, let's talk about Garth Brooks for a minute. He added two extra nights to the Indianapolis dates coming up in August. This is the first stop on his upcoming tour. Y'all, there were over 400,000 people in the queue on Ticketmaster waiting to get tickets for this show. And to put that into perspective, that's like almost half of the population of Indianapolis, is my understanding. So that was a lot of songs. And all four dates completely sold out.
5: I don't doubt that, probably in minutes.
2: Yeah, exactly. And we're hoping, it sounds like it could possibly be, maybe, yeah, I really don't know for sure, Garth Brooks announcing the next stop on his tour coming up either the end of this week or early next week. Don't quote me on that, though, because it's just a rumor that I heard.
5: Well, I'm pretty sure he's not going to just do four dates in Indy and come on home.
3: Yeah, right.
2: No, he's definitely not. Yeah. Definitely not. But the question becomes, like, where is his next location, right?
5: Yeah. Well, we'll all just have to wait and find out.
2: Yeah.
3: Maybe he'll branch out into Ohio.
5: Ooh,
3: yeah.
5: All right, we get more out of Nashville in an hour. Come on back.
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0: So we're talking with Ryan Hamilton today. His Netflix special, This Just Hit Me. You can watch it right now on, if you could, wait till our show's over and then go watch it if you want. That would be nice. And we were talking earlier about how you've been doing some shows with Seinfeld and you're hanging out with Nate Bargatze. And I mean, yeah, it's a shame you can't find any quality people to hang out with. So how is that life, man? I mean, obviously you've had a pretty successful career, but those guys are like in rare air, right?
1: Yeah, that's a different thing for sure. I mean, the size of venues that Nate's doing, nobody's ever done. I mean, his tour now has surpassed, it's the biggest comedy tour, most selling of all time. And, you know, he'll do arenas both twice, you know, in a city, 18,000 seats. He'll do it twice.
0: Yeah, he did it here in Nashville. Yeah, it's crazy.
1: Oh, yeah. Oh, of course.
2: Well, you did well up at the Delta Center, though. I mean, let's give you some kudos.
1: I've done a couple of arenas of my own, which really blows people's mind. I have an interesting career. In a few places, I can do really well. In other places, I do all sorts of stuff. But these dates with Jerry and Nate, you know, I love having them. I like to keep them around because they've become such mentors to me, and I've known Jerry for so long now that, and he had a lot of input on the special too. So, you know, I have a good time doing them. So as long as I have time in my schedule and they're amenable to it, I keep doing them. And so, you know, it's interesting. It's not like a thing a lot of people do, but that's what I'm doing right now.
2: Hey, were you in that cereal movie he made?
1: I wasn't in that. No.
2: No?
1: No. Okay. No. The Pop-Tart movie.
2: Yeah, Pop-Tart movie. Yeah, there you go. Well, yeah, Seinfeld. That would have been a great one. Here you go.
1: Unfrosted. Yeah.
2: Unfrosted. Yes. That's it. Right.
3: Well, the cool thing is you do your humor's for everybody, you know, so anybody can go see your show and people aren't going to go, oh, I wish I hadn't brought so-and-so to this show, you know. So
1: I often get three generations at my show. I like that. It's an interesting thing. Yeah,
2: it's cool. Mm-hmm.
0: Yeah, that's really cool. I mean, you want to take grandma to the Chris Rock show. That's all I'm saying. That's all I'm saying.
2: There's a lot of respect, though. You know, it's almost not fair to say clean. I think it's clean comedy, but it's because I would say it's harder.
0: Much.
2: But I respect it more. And you know, like Bob Saget, we all know him and I've hung out with him many times, and he is not what is up there, but he does portray that sort of thing. But these are comics like you, Ryan, that you know, you stay clean. And do you find it difficult, or is it just because wherever you're at, it makes it easier?
1: I mean, I can't do it another way, really.
2: That's good.
1: I guess I could. It's like kind of like if you're 90%, 95% one thing, then I think it's a good idea to generally just be the whole thing for, you know, especially from as a comedian, you eventually have to choose. Like, it takes a long time, but you figure out where you are and you go, this is my lane. And so then you do it, you know.
2: I know you probably get asked that all the time, but I always love hearing that. I commend you for it. I think it's not an easy thing to do, for sure, especially when you're going to clubs every night. So good job, man. Good job.
0: And congrats, man. Congrats on the Netflix special and all the other stuff you got going on.
2: That says a lot, too.
0: I think you're going to make it, brother. I think you're going to be all right. Things are looking good.
2: Stay away from the buses. You'll be fine.
0: And let me throw out one recommendation. If you are unfamiliar with Ryan and you want to get a really good idea of what Ryan's all about, go to YouTube and find the video of Ryan Hamilton talking about his love of the dollar store. If you do that, you'll be a fan from that moment forward.
2: Brilliant.
0: Unbelievable.
1: That's a deep cut. And man, it's not even on either of the specials. That joke's just an old deep cut, and it was a favorite for a while, but that's a good one.
0: Yeah, listen, that's the one that made me a fan, because every word of it's true. I've been there. I've seen it all. Hey, Ryan, thanks so much for taking time to hang out with us, man. And do us a favor. You come back anytime. You know how to get up with us.
1: I appreciate that. I will. I would love that. It's very nice to be with you. I really appreciate it.
0: We'd love to have you back. It's Ryan Hamilton. The Netflix show is This Just Hit Me. Be sure to watch it as soon as our show ends today. Ryan, thank you, buddy.
3: And by the way, Ryan, what's your Netflix password? Because I'd love to see the special. So if you would just give me that off the air, I would really appreciate that.
2: Come on, man. You can't. There's more friends ever.
0: So embarrassing. Yeah. Tego, wait in the truck.
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13: South Georgia weather.
11: meteorologist Scott Laurimore at the Weather Channel. So far, most of the thunderstorm action today has been down in southwestern Georgia and northwestern Florida. That's where I think the majority of the storms stay. But Tropical Storm Bertha spins counterclockwise. It strengthened some today. It is a tropical storm now, marching towards the Louisiana coast Wednesday night, Thursday morning, making landfall as a tropical storm. Our temperatures in the mid-70s tonight with thunderstorms possible. Isolated storms tomorrow, 93, and cloudy Thursday and Friday with stray showers, thunder showers, low to mid-90s.
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0: Every day right about now, we like to take a trip down to the old Sunshine State and see what's going on. Is it the heat? The humidity? The iguanas? Man, we don't know, but something's driving these people crazy. Here we go.
1: What's up, Florida? What's up? What's up, Florida? What's up, Florida? Jump on it. Jump on it. Jump on it.
2: What's up, Broadway?
0: Jacksonville. Now, this is something that I've seen done before. I've never participated in this, but I know some people that have done. Like, you're driving down the road at night, and somebody's either, maybe they had a beer and they shouldn't have been behind the wheel, or their driver's license is suspended, or they're 14. Yeah, you know, whatever the situation might be. And you get pulled over by a cop at night, and you're like, oh, switch seats with me. You get under the wheel. You get under the wheel.
2: Oh, yeah, because you haven't been drinking, so you get over
0: Get under the wheel, man. Yeah, because it made too much sense to make that arrangement before you got in the car.
2: Right.
0: But now here's the thing. You might, maybe, pull that off at night.
2: Yeah, maybe.
0: Zero chance you're going to succeed in the daytime.
2: Oh, because they're watching you.
0: Yeah. I mean,
3: they could see you.
0: They're looking right through the back glass at you. You're not getting away with that. Well, Fernando Alexander Jr.
2: Of the Jacksonville Alexander Jr.
4: Then are you good in front seat?
2: Yeah.
0: I am Fernando.
2: Fernando, mind you.
0: Fernando. Yeah. He got pulled over last Wednesday, and that is exactly what he tried to do. He tried to pull the old shotgun seat switcheroo with his passenger.
2: Shotgun switcheroo is a tough one to pull.
0: It is. And it's especially hard to pull if you didn't actually get the car all the way into park when you pulled over. Because, you know, right, if you're going from drive to park, if you're going from D to P, there's an R between the D and the P.
2: Oh, yeah.
0: And if you're not careful, it'll stop on the R.
2: Yeah.
0: And that's what happened to Fernando. And so they were trying to do the shotgun switcheroo while the car was in reverse. And when Fernando took his foot off the brake pedal to slide over into the shotgun seat, well, the car took off and rammed the cop that pulled him over.
2: Oh, he didn't have it in the right place of the prindle there.
0: He did not.
2: Yeah.
0: And the cop's okay. He wasn't in between the vehicles, but he did a right good bit of damage to the front of the cop car, according to the arrest report. And they were like, dude, what just happened? What is going on right here? Why is half of you in the passenger seat and half of you in the driver's seat and vice versa? And so, you know, they had to own up to what they did and stuff. And Fernando was like, yeah, we were trying to switch. And then they got him out of the car and Fernando took off running. Because, you know, why not? You've already caused a mess. You might as well make it a big one. So
2: he sounds like he'd be a good runner, though, is he?
0: Well, it turns out he wasn't.
2: He's not a good runner?
0: No, the cop caught up with him, and he got arrested. Now he's got a bunch of felony charges, including leaving the scene of a crash with property damage.
2: Yeah.
0: Pretty sure he was a drug dealer, based on what the cops are saying. There's still some investigating got to go on. But what we know for sure is that Fernando's driver's license has been suspended for several years.
2: Mm-hmm.
0: So, Fernando, you know, maybe let Bill or whoever's in the car with you just you listen, man, if you're a big-time drug dealer, have a chauffeur. That's what Sylvester Stallone does on Tulsa King.
2: He's lucky he didn't get tased in the Pringle.
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0: Every time. Yes, that is how that game is played. So we once again ask the burning question.
4: What's a prindle?
0: Come on, stupid. It's a potato chip.
3: All right.
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20: Meteorologist Scott Larrymore at the Weather Channel. So far, most of the thunderstorm action today has been down in southwestern Georgia.

and northwestern Florida. That's where I think the majority of the storms stay. But Tropical Storm Bertha spins counterclockwise. It strengthens some today. It is a tropical storm now, marching towards the Louisiana coast Wednesday night, Thursday morning, making landfall as a tropical storm. Our temperatures in the mid-70s tonight with thunderstorms possible. Isolated storms tomorrow, 93, and cloudy Thursday and Friday with stray showers, thunder showers, low to mid-90s.

0: people get divorced all the time. I mean, certainly not that unusual. And but you know, and everybody's got stories. And I, you know, I think probably a vast majority. I don't know the percentage. I've never seen any research on it, but I would say probably a majority of them are like, well, he or she cheated or something like that. And but you got to think they can't all be because of that. Sometimes people just realize we shouldn't be living together. You know, I don't really like you all that much, kind of stuff. You know when the
1: if I could just get her to agree with me, and then it'd be all right. But we're on opposite sides of the fence on this one.
0: So. But you know, it's always like there's little things that pile up and pile up and pile up and pile up, and then one day something happens and the camel's back breaks, right?
1: Mm-hmm.
0: And it's not always something major when the camel's back breaks. Sometimes it's something that just comes out of nowhere and you're like, that's it. I'm done. And so we've been looking around trying to find some stories from people about that particular situation. And we found a few we wanted to share with you today. Just so you'll see, you got to be real careful in a marriage because you don't ever know how bad the camel's back is.
1: Well, I don't want to get real personal here, and you don't have to answer this question if you don't want to, but was there something that broke the camel's back in one of yours, not Broadway, Mitch? But Pancake? Yeah.

0: I don't want to get personal. Well, I guess when you find out your soulmate is on Facebook, that kind of does it.
1: Yeah.
2: Oh.
0: Yeah. That's the only thing I got. Listen,
1: if only we had time to tell Pancake's divorce story, because it is so. Wow. By the way, Pancake was a victim in that whole situation. Just want to throw that out there.
0: Thank you, man.
1: Craziest thing I've ever seen. Mermaids and English women.
0: It's a crazy one.
1: Gardener, just all kind of weird stuff going on there. So anyway, we were trying to find stuff like, okay, that wasn't why, you know, there wasn't another person involved. It was just something that this person did, and I had enough, and this is what put me over the edge. So here's one. This guy said, I came home from work at the hospital. I wear scrubs to work every day. Mm-hmm. And I came home from work in a different color pair of scrubs than I left the house in.
0: Okay.
1: And she immediately flew off the handle and accused me of cheating. And I was like, that's not what happened. And she wouldn't accept any other explanation. Also, this is not the first time she had accused me of that. Well, here's why I changed scrubs while I was at work. A patient threw up on me. And I didn't want to wear that all day. So right. I just changed into my OR scrubs.
2: Right.
1: She didn't like that story. So she picked up my phone and my computer and threw them across the room and broke both of them. After which I grabbed some clothes, picked up the dog, walked out, and never looked back. I love the fact that he took the dog.
2: Yeah, right. Well,
1: come on, Sparky. You can't stay in this level of crazy.
0: I don't want no scrubs. Get out of here. This one, it pretty much, this is the would be bigger the straw that broke the camel's back. But she wrote, or he wrote, actually, she hit me with her car on purpose.
2: Oh, yeah.
0: That's a big straw, y'all.
2: That's a big straw.
1: Not only is the camel's back broken, mine's not in great shape either.
2: Exactly. Right. Wow. Yeah. Right. This woman said, when he used our credit card to buy himself a $500 lap dance.
1: Wow.
0: Okay.
1: $500.
0: Yeah. That must have been a hell of a...
1: I'm guessing that comes with a lot of options. I don't know anything about that, but this one made me sad. This one really made me sad. This was the reason they got a divorce. The straw that broke the camel's back. He voted in a particular manner in 2016.
2: Oh, that's all now, happening now.
0: Now, listen, that's on her.
1: Yeah, 100% on her.
0: Because... she had to know something, but you need to find those things out before you marry somebody. If you have that big of a deal, you need to know.
2: But if you do vote that way, you don't want to rub it in. You don't want to leave the house and go on, hey, I'm going to cancel your vote out.
1: Yeah.
2: Right?
0: Well, that happens.
2: You don't want to rub it in.
1: I mean, you know, that's how it works, right?
0: That's 100% how it works.
1: If husband and wife don't agree, neither one of them, I mean, at the end of the day, you're like, well,
2: what are you voting for, right?
1: Yeah. But here's, and we don't have details. Like, I would love to know why the woman hit him with her car on purpose. I mean, there's a story there. We didn't get it. And listen, I think we can probably all figure out who he voted for in 2016, right? I don't think probably. Maybe I'm wrong. But here's my question. How long had they been together? Because she didn't leave him on the way he voted in 2012.
2: Right. Yeah.
0: That's a good point.
1: And I'm guessing he voted the same way, but that 2016 election was the one that sent everybody into orbit. So that's just weird to me.
0: Wouldn't it be funny if it was like for the dog catcher?
2: Yeah, right. He is not catching my dog.
0: You voted for Leonard.
1: I told him that guy was going to be a crappy dog catcher. I told him.
0: Here's what it says. He would not move his Pokemon cards out of my our shared closet to give me more room for my professional wardrobe that I had to buy for the job, which paid me significantly more than what he made, and he was in his late 30s. That's why she got divorced.
1: Mm.
2: I wonder what the professional wardrobe was. And did any of the glitter get on his Pokemon cards?
1: See, now you're just being all judgy, dude.
0: Here's one. She was the camel.
2: Okay. All right. Yeah.
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0: George Burge, and it's time for Music City Meg with Broadway and Friends.
1: It's the divorce that people have been talking about for the last month or so, ever since it finally was released. Jelly Roll and Bunny have called it quits, and it's already finalized, y'all, which if you're from where I am in North Carolina, that would never have been the case because you got to be split up for a year before you can even go down that route. But they've come to an agreement. There is a one-time lump sum payment that we know about. No, it's all, you know, NDA. They can't tell you how much. It'll come out later, I'm sure. Asset division and a very strict non-disparagement clause, which means, obviously, you can't talk bad about the other one. But they still claim that they are best friends. They're going to remain best friends, and they're going to co-parent a baby through surrogacy.
2: All right.
1: What do we think?
3: I think the same thing I've always thought.
4: It's weird.
3: The weirdest thing I've ever heard.
4: Yeah, it is weird. Why are you doing that? Why don't you just stay together and do that? If you're best friends and you're going to have a baby, I mean, that's marriage right there, right? Isn't it?
1: Exactly.
4: Yeah.
1: Exactly. I mean, it kind of goes down to that whole thing. If you're 40 and I'm 40 and neither one of us have gotten married or have a baby, let's just get together. I mean, I don't know. The whole thing is just weird to me. Something that's not so weird, and T-Wall, if you can grab me this audio, Darius Rucker on that show I was talking about earlier today, and he has got some new music, and it's called Believe. He did an acoustic version of it on the Dan Patrick Show. Take a listen.

0: good stuff.
1: Pretty good stuff, right? And you can see the entire video on the Dan Patrick Show Instagram page. Sorry, I couldn't remember that earlier. But he plays the whole song, and it is absolutely fantastic. No word yet on when that song will drop. But, man, that just sounds good. And it's going to make me very sad if he does retire in 2 years because he's just got such great music.
0: Yeah, but I don't think you're ever going to, you know, it's going to be a George Strait kind of retirement. There's still going to be music. He's still going to do a show here and there. He's not going to hang it up. No way.
1: I think you're right.
0: No way.
1: I mean, you know he's a friend of mine.

0: And I just don't think that he'll ever really, truly hang up. He gets too antsy just sitting around for too long.
1: Yeah, well, I mean, he's got the fever. I understand it.
2: He got the fever.
1: He's got
0: the flavor. Got
1: to get out there and get on stage and do something about the fever.
2: I got the fever.
1: All right, we'll get more out of Nashville tomorrow. Come on back. Thank you, Meg.
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6: Yeah.

0: I don't know that you could pay me enough money to live in California. I mean, it's beautiful, and, you know, the weather would be great and all that kind of stuff, but you got earthquakes and politicians, a lot of politicians. And
1: it's a crazy place out there.
0: And they love to, you lived there for a while,
1: yes,
0: didn't
1: I
0: you?
1: I did, in San Diego, man.
0: They love to pass a rule out there, man.
1: Yes, sir, they do.
0: I mean, so much so that pick up a bag of anything, doesn't matter what it is. It could be potato chips. It could be rice. It could be probably a can of motor oil. Somewhere on it, there's a thing that says studies in the state of California have found this product linked to various and sundry diseases and afflictions and whatever. They love to pass a rule out there, man. Sacramento, I guess they've run out of stuff to pass rules about in Sacramento. So this is what they've done now. The city council and the mayor out there, they have like, you know what? I don't believe that the people in our fine city are sorting their garbage correctly.
1: You know, this is a big deal. And that's not the only place. Even up in like Portland, Oregon, they're militant on this.
0: Yeah, they're militant about a lot of stuff in Portland.
1: Yeah, exactly.
0: Sorting your trash. We'll just burn the city down. But listen, this is what they're doing. They literally have taken police officers off the street. Well, they're still on the street, but they're not on the street doing what police officers should be doing. Their jobs are now literally garbage inspectors.
1: Wow.
0: They are walking. You put your trash out on trash day, and then the garbage cops show up, you know, garbage vice. They show up, and they get out, and they walk down the street, and this is what they do. They lift the lid on your garbage can, and they take a picture of your garbage.
1: Mm-hmm. Wow.
0: And then they either leave you a sticker that says, great job.
2: I got a sticker.
0: Or it says, let's sort this out.
1: Okay.
0: And
1: a play on words.
0: If you get another let's sort this out, then you have to pay a fine. These guys are literally going from house to house, looking in your trash, taking pictures.
1: Wow.
0: And they're the garbage cops. It just... I don't know why anybody stays out there. I understand Texas is full of Californians now.
1: Sir.
0: It's all making sense now. You know, you would think it would just be, well, the taxes are too high. It's not just the taxes. These people don't think I can throw trash away properly. and this, you got to have garbage. You got to have recycling. And you got to have organic waste. That's the three different ways you got to sort it.
2: Well, I'm putting my organic waste on the top for those guys when they open the lid. You know what I mean?
0: I'm thinking you just put it all in one thing and then put a bunch of rotten vegetables on top of it. Take a picture, man. It's all good. It just blows my mind. First of all, you got to have three garbage cans now.
1: Yep.
0: Three. Okay. Well, that's not the garbage can. That's the recycling can. And that's not the recycling can. That's the organic
2: can. Well, they had to make those cans, okay? So you're making pollution by making extra garbage cans, right?
0: Yes.
2: And now you got to pick up three times a week instead of one time a week.
0: Right.
1: Well, but and those cans are free, right? I mean, they'll give them to you free. Yeah, they'll put them right in front of your house for free, right?
0: Yeah, absolutely. Yeah. City's paying for the cans. Oh, and listen, at the end of the day, we all know that all three of those trucks are going to the same landfill.
1: Amen, that's right. Brother.
2: The same seagull is picking on all that garbage, right?
0: Yeah. Cali sucks, man. I just don't understand.
1: Isn't sorting trash in California the election process?
2: It kind of is. Yeah,
0: yes.
2: Right.
0: Quite often, they don't sort it correctly.
3: 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And let us know you're proud to be a part of the Hit Kickin' Country family on Z94.
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10: South Georgia weather. I'm meteorologist Scott Larrymore at the Weather Channel. So far, most of the thunderstorm action today has been down in southwestern Georgia and northwestern Florida. That's where I think the majority of the storms stay. But Tropical Storm Bertha spins counterclockwise. It strengthens some today. It is a tropical storm now, marching towards the Louisiana coast Wednesday night, Thursday morning, making landfall as a tropical storm. Our temperatures in the mid-70s tonight with thunderstorms possible. Isolated storms tomorrow, 93, and cloudy Thursday and Friday with stray showers, thunder showers, low to mid-90s.
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0: It's the weirdest thing I've seen this week, and it's only Tuesday. There's a guy that works with a porta potty company out in Kansas City. And, you know how they do. They take them out to construction sites and whatnot, and they don't stay there forever. When it's time for them to go, they send the truck out to pick them up, right? And so this dude, they're like, hey, we need you to go down to whatever street and pick up that porta potty that's down there. And when he got there to pick it up, the first thing he noticed was that the door was locked and the little occupied sign was on there.
1: Oh, okay. Someone must have been using it, right?
0: Yeah. So he waited around a few minutes and nobody came out. And then he waited a few more minutes and nobody came out. And then he knocked on the door and nobody said anything. And then he yelled, hey, I'm going to give you 10 more minutes and I'm coming back and I need you out of here. This thing's got to go.
1: Snip it short.
0: Yeah. Get your business done and get out of my porta potty. Well, then the way he came back 10 minutes later, nothing. And so now he's banging on the door going, you got to come out of there right now. And when he did, this time he got a response. And the response was a voice from inside the porta potty that said, I'm not coming out. Well, now you got a problem.
1: Well, yeah, right? Amen.
0: And
1: yeah.
0: You can't pick it up and put it in the truck.
1: How you going to pick up that Johnny Cab?
0: Yeah. So he went and found a cop. And the cop came over and told the guy, you got to open this door right now. This is the police. To which the man inside the porta potty said, I can't reach the door. Sorry, officer. I can't reach the door. So the cop and the porta potty collector forced the door open. And you know they broke the lock on it. That thing ain't never going to work right again, right?
1: Right.
0: And they didn't see anybody when they opened the door.
1: Oh, no.
0: And the cop said, for just a second, I thought the thing was haunted. I wasn't sure where that voice was coming from. And then they looked down.
2: There he was.
0: And a head popped up out of the hole.
1: No.
0: My man was stuck inside this porta potty.
1: No.
0: They had to call the fire department to come cut him out of the blue water tank.
2: The blue water tank.
0: So they could get him out. And they were like, okay, man, what the heck? How are you, your entire body, what is going on?
2: I bet he dropped his Rolex in there or something really expensive, like his wedding ring.
0: You would think grandma's diamond, something, the Hope diamond. I mean, it had to be something something real expensive to get me to go in there after. But he was like, well, you know, it's hot out today.
2: Sure
0: and, is. And right before I came in here, I'd gone over to that convenience store down the street, and I bought myself an ice cold Mountain Dew. And then I came in here and I accidentally dropped my Mountain Dew and it fell into the hole. And then I went in to get it and then I fell in. Clearly, he's a skinny little fella. He went all the way. You understand what I'm saying? He wasn't like, it wasn't like he was in it up to his waist. He was all the way in the blue water tank. And he literally, the cop said, when I saw him, it was when his head popped up out of that hole like a game of whack-a-mole was going on. And, I like a Mountain Dew as good as anybody. You know, I don't drink them a lot, but every once in a while, a good old Mountain Dew just goes down right, doesn't it?
1: Yeah. Oh, absolutely. Lots of caffeine in that thing.
0: Yeah.
1: Citric acid.
0: I also love Coke. I'll drink a Coke now and again, and, you know, I like a Red Bull every once in a while. I've never had a drink of any kind in my life that was good enough for me to go all the way into the blue water. Not even to put my hand in. I mean, first of all.
2: Just your hand, yeah.
0: If I dropped my cell phone into the blue water, I would just be on the phone calling the Assurian. I was like, listen, I got to file a claim. It's in the blue water, and I don't want it. It's just whatever's going to cause me to get a replacement, just send it to me, and hopefully I backed it up. That's all I'm thinking. I'm not going in there. This man went in after a $3 bottle of Mountain Dew.
2: Are you sure it was a Mountain Dew? It wasn't a Dr. Pooper?
1: No. It's not.
2: It wasn't a Poopsie Cola.
0: No.
2: It wasn't a 7-Up yours.
1: Not yet. You know, their slogan is do the doo-doo.
2: Yeah, that's true.
0: Yes. See, I was going to say it was a homemade meth kit, but we'll go with y'all. That's fine. Whatever you want to do, that's fine.
1: I think you're right, by the way.
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10: I'm meteorologist Scott Larrymore at the Weather Channel. So far, most of the thunderstorm action today has been down in southwestern Georgia and northwestern Florida. That's where I think the majority of the storms stay. But Tropical Storm Bertha spins counterclockwise. It strengthens some today. It is a tropical storm now, marching towards the Louisiana coast Wednesday night, Thursday morning, making landfall as a tropical storm. Our temperatures in the mid-70s tonight with thunderstorms possible. Isolated storms tomorrow, 93, and cloudy Thursday and Friday with stray showers, thunder showers, low to mid-90s.

It's, yeah, I don't know, man. This whole world is a lot smaller, but yet bigger because of the internet. When you agree, like you can, you know, yeah. Like right now, we can see you guys. You're, you know, thousands of miles away. Well, my bonus son Enzo, he is not with us right now. He is with his father, and he is on his summer vacation. I guess that's part of the benefit to having, you know, divorced parents, right? I mean, you get two different summer vacations. Sure. You can look at it that way. But I got to thinking, like, me growing up, my summer vacation, the furthest that we ever went was Kentucky. It was a 16-hour drive. My parents, they were too cheap to get a hotel room, so they would stop and we'd spend the night at the rest stops, you know, and then make it all the way up.

0: This kid, Enzo, now who's now, by the way, 6'1".
1: If y'all can believe that,
2: wow.
1: Right?
2: Wow.
0: 6'1", wears a size 13 shoe. This, you know, as we know, I went to Italy. He got to go to Rome. We went to Venice, went to Pompeii. So he got to go do that with us.
3: Yeah.
0: Right. And right now, as we speak, he is almost three quarters the way up in Tanzania, Africa, at Mount Kilimanjaro.
2: What? For summer vacation?
0: For summer vacation. Is that the freaking coolest?
3: Wow.
2: Man. Wow. He went to the Ozarks once.
0: Yeah, then you stayed at the lake, right?
2: Yeah, right.
4: The joys of having divorced parents because one's always out trying to outdo the other.
0: That's exactly what it is, man. Yeah.
4: You went to Italy? I got this.
0: Yeah. I'm telling you right now. That ain't far from the truth. I don't want to besmirch anyone's name, but let me just say there was a lot of motivation. Let's just say that.
4: So
0: which is fine. Who gets the benefit from it?
4: Enzo benefits, and I think that's awesome. Good for him, man. Mount Kilimanjaro. He's hiking up it.
0: He's hiking up it with his dad, he had been doing a lot of training. He started been working out, and the good thing is
2: I can tell you if he's having a good time or not.
0: How's that?
2: If you can answer a question for me.
0: Okay. Hopefully I can.
2: Does his phone work on the side of Kilimanjaro?
0: Yes, it does.
2: It does?
0: It does.
2: Okay, well, he's probably doing okay.
0: He's fine. As I said, he was like getting ready, working out, I guess doing whatever, you know, you need to do.
2: Yeah, you got
0: to
2: be in shape, man. That's climbing a mountain.
0: He's well prepared on, you know, he knew that for 2 weeks he probably wouldn't have to take a shower. And he had been prepared on that for quite some time.
4: He's a teenage boy. They're all good at that trick.
2: And he's on the rowing team, so he's in shape and everything.
0: Yeah, 100%. Looking at him, and it's very cold up there right now. So he's probably enjoying all. He went from very hot to very cold, right?
4: Well, his summer vacation beats any that I ever took. Teed? You have good summer vacations?
0: Yeah, you guys going?
2: Okay, we lived on one side of Missouri. My mom and dad's best friends lived on the other side, and we did it for like 3 years in a row. We met at Lake of the Ozarks in the middle. It was like 2 hours away for both families, and they both. Both families had like 4 or 5 kids, you know. Mm-hmm. So, I mean,
0: all the cousins.
2: It was a low rent place. I mean, there were cabins, and you slept in a bunk, and the beach was rock. It was a rock beach. But it had one little outboard boat with the outboard motor on it on the outside, you know, what you did with your hand. Yeah, that was about, but back then, it was a big deal, I guess, you know.
0: And how long would y'all say, like, for a week or something?
2: Yeah, about a week.
0: Okay.
2: Yeah.
0: All right. Yeah.
4: Ain't bad. I look back, and let me say this. I wouldn't trade anything for my summers when I was a kid, because I had the most fun when I was a kid in the summertime.
2: Sure. Well,
4: vacations really wasn't on the Broadway family plate. First of all, my dad was an over-the-road truck driver, so he was gone all the time. And not to mention the fact we were dirt poor.
2: Did he ever let you go like on?
4: Oh, he used to. Yeah,
2: trip?
4: He would take me on. Yes.
2: I'd be doing that
4: a lot of times in the summer.
0: Fun, man.
4: Christmas break, I would pile up in the passenger seat and just go see the country through a windshield with my dad, which is kind of cool. I don't know if you consider that a vacation or not, but I loved it. It was awesome.
0: Right. It seemed like one, right?
4: I slept most of the time when I was riding because, you know, when you're a kid, that's what you do. But yeah, you get to eat in truck stops and meet interesting people, really interesting people, and so. Yeah, that part was fun. I only remember one legit family vacation that we took, and we went to Pensacola, Florida.
0: Okay.
4: Got the worst sunburn I've ever had in my life, and then came home after it was over and went to turn the light on in my bedroom, and for some reason the light bulb had been unscrewed. It was one of those things where you had to reach up and grab the little chain over the dresser. Yeah. And for some reason the bulb had been taken out, and I didn't know it, and I literally stuck my finger in a light socket and got knocked across the room. That's how my vacation ended. But other than that, it was me and the cousins going to whatever lake or creek we were going to swim in, that kind of stuff. And that was it. And we could be Pancake Mitchin going back to school, and everybody be like, "Oh, what you do on your summer vacation?" And my answer was usually this. Baled hay, picked watermelons, worked in the chicken houses. That was kind of what I did in the summertime. But again, I'm not complaining. Wouldn't take a thing for it, but that was awesome. But I never got to go to Mount Kilimanjaro.
0: Isn't that crazy?
4: Yeah.
0: And, you know, I mean, it's all about experiences. And, you know, it's about with your kids. As you get older, you realize you buy memories, not things. And 100%. That's what makes it. I know you always take the fam down there, though.

0: No, T-Wall wants the top of the mountain monkey.
1: He wants the top of the mountain monkey.
0: You don't want it. Bottom of the mountain. Ghetto bottom of the mountain monkeys.
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0: me if I'm wrong here, boys, but wasn't Aurora, Illinois the home
1: of Wayne and Garth?
2: Yes, it was.
0: I thought so. Yeah. When I saw this, I was like, hey, I know that city.
1: Yeah.
0: And this is just as goofy as that skit was on although that movie was phenomenal. The skit might have been a little dumb, but the movie was fantastic. There's a suburb, it's Aurora. They just passed a law, and they'll pass a law on anything these days. This one tells you how long your dog can bark before you get fined.
1: Oh, okay then.
0: Yeah. They put a time on it, you understand. Here's what the law says. Now, this is also weird to me. It says that you, as a resident of Aurora, are allowed to have up to 4 companion animals. Companion animals are described as a dog, a cat, a ferret, rabbit, a guinea pig, a hamster, or other similar domestic animals commonly kept as pets. Couldn't they have just said you can have 4 pets?
1: Right, yeah, because they left it open-ended.
0: This is why people hate lawyers, right?
3: No, you're right.
0: There's no need for all that. So they put penalties in place if your pet makes too much noise. Because, you know, there ain't nothing worse than a guinea pig barking all
1: Yeah, that's just bad news.
0: I hate that. They say the owners of animals that are making excessive noise for more than 15 minutes at a time between the hours of, and here's how the government thinks, 7 a.m. to 10 p.m. could get a $100 ticket.
1: What?
0: Yes. 7 a.m. to 10 p.m., you get a $100 ticket if your dog barks more than 15 minutes. People that are trying to sleep at midnight, well, they're just on their own.
1: Right.
3: I don't have dogs. Y'all had dogs. I had a dog 6 years ago is the last time I had a dog. But is it just like a mother with their kid that they tune out hearing the dog barking? You know what I'm saying?
0: I think a lot of times the owner of the dog doesn't hear the dog bark.

0: bark.
1: The people behind us have like three dogs, and two of them don't bark, but one has voices in his head because there's nothing in the yard. There's no squirrels. There's no birds. And he's standing there just barking at nothing. He just barks at nothing. And then when a siren goes, he wails at that.
0: Oh, that's fun.
1: Yeah.
0: Uh-huh. That's always fun.
1: Right.
0: Mm-hmm. Sometimes, depending on how many of my children are visiting at any given day, we'll have between two and five dogs in the house.
1: Yeah, you will.
0: And I will tell you this, Mitch, I don't tune them out. When they start barking, it makes my skin crawl. Okay, I'll run out the back door crying. I mean, it's like, make it stop, please. Because they're all little ankle-biter dogs with high-pitched, awful, just like nails on a chalkboard. Yeah, I can't handle that. I wish I could find them $100, but Daphne won't let me.
1: Those dogs are the reason I come in the back door. Yeah.
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0: Well, that's going to wrap things up for us today. But as always, we do have a little bit of time left. So we're going to make sure that we have some takeaways from the show today, because that's very important to us. We like to take as well as we like to give, because we want you to take stuff away. So we expect ourselves to take stuff away, too. So, T-Wall, what is your biggest takeaway from today's show, sir?
1: Well, mine is, before Broadway did that story about the woman in Mississippi, I didn't know that you could go on the radio and talk about a naked woman being besmirched. Didn't know we could do that. Yeah, but apparently, well, she was naked and she was besmirched.
0: It's a loophole, right? In the rules, T. That's what it is. Right. What about you, Pancake? You got one?
2: Well, you guys saw me scratching my head for the past 3.5 hours here for this one. I was trying to figure out what a prindle was. One of y'all said, it's an acronym. And I was like, okay, well, does that mean Park Right not ditching law?
1: No.
2: Yes or no?
0: I think it depends on the driver.
2: I really think
0: it does. Yeah.
2: Please remember, no drinking liquor.
0: Perfect. Yes, that's great. Right. I like that.
2: Or does it mean this? People really need driving lessons.
0: I like that.
2: Yeah. That's what a brindle is. Okay. Yeah. Now I know.
0: Now you're on it. That's very good. Very nice.
2: What about you, Broadway? You learn anything?
0: I did. You're going back to that story from, my home state of Mississippi. And, we literally had a story today on the show. This woman was naked, driving a car loaded with guns, smoking weed.
1: Yep.
0: And got pulled over in my home county back in Mississippi. And the two things that stuck out the most to me about that story was, one, it didn't happen in Florida.
1: Right.
0: And two, she's not a member of the White Trash Division of the Broadway family. And that's just unusual. Because normally you hear naked guns and weed, their last name's going to be Broadway. It's just very crazy to me. So, hey, if you missed out on part of the show today, get yourself caught up with the Broadway and Friends Replay podcast, which is available anywhere podcasts can be found, especially on our website, which is broadwayandfriends.com.
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2: 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Y'all be good or good at it. Take care, and I'll see you when I look at you. T-Wall, what say you, sir?
1: Don't do anything dumb.
2: Too late.
0: We'll see you back here tomorrow. Have a great day. God bless you.
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13: I'm meteorologist Scott Larrymore at the Weather Channel. So far, most of the thunderstorm action today has been down in southwestern Georgia and northwestern Florida. That's where I think the majority of the storms stay. But Tropical Storm Bertha spins counterclockwise. It strengthens some today. It is a tropical storm now, marching towards the Louisiana coast Wednesday night, Thursday morning, making landfall as a tropical storm. Our temperatures in the mid-70s tonight with thunderstorms possible. Isolated storms tomorrow, 93, and cloudy Thursday and Friday with stray showers, thunder showers, low to mid-90s.
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0: B-Dub, you ever catch a glimpse of someone's phone wallpaper and immediately build an entire backstory for them? Don't lie, we've all done it. New survey says 14% of people admit they secretly judge others based on their phone background. Family photos are the most common, followed by nature, pets, and vacation memories. But here's the one that surprised me. People even judge the default wallpaper. Some think it means you're boring. Others say you're just practical and treat your phone like a tool instead of a personality trait. Meanwhile, mine changes so often, it probably just says this guy can't make a commitment.
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1: A 14-year-old kid in Arizona did something most adults hope they'd do in the same situation, and it probably saved a life. 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

Speaking of the coast, remember Five for Beach, you and me. That sunset cliffs by the sea, and the night rolled in. You still talk about that.

0: There's a 14-year-old in Arizona getting honored after spotting an elderly woman with dementia wandering around in the desert heat. It's beat up. He was out riding his bike, noticed something wasn't right, and instead of thinking somebody should help, he became somebody. Got her into the shade, stayed with her, and patiently helped her remember her son's phone number until help arrived. That kid probably thought he was just going for a bike ride. Turns out he ended up being the difference maker between a scary story and a really good one. It's a nice reminder that heroes don't always wear capes. Sometimes they're just teenagers on a 10-speed paying attention.
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6: 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The Postman.

in your Pillsbury bread rolls. It's beat up. Just a heads up, General Mills recalling 736,000 of those things because they could contain glass. And you thought you were having a bad day.